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9: Daphne Caruana Galizia was a Maltese investigative journalist and blogger who spent her life fighting for truth, justice, and decency in a country overrun by corruption. 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
15: On the night before Halloween in 1975, 15-year-old Martha Moxley was murdered in the Tony Bellhaven neighborhood of Greenwich, Connecticut. She was rich and beautiful and loved by all who knew her. For decades, despite intense media scrutiny, police failed to make an arrest. In 2000, 25 years after Martha's murder, her one-time neighbor, Michael Skakel, was arrested. He'd been 15, like her, at the time of the crime. He was also a cousin of the Kennedys.
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15: 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I read the articles. Of course Michael Skakel killed his next-door neighbor Martha Moxley. He beat her to death with a golf club. I knew it. And if you followed the case like I did, I bet you knew it too. My name is Andrew Goldman. I've been a journalist for 30 years. I got involved in this case in 2015. But here's the thing. Once this story got its hooks in me, it wouldn't let me go. From NBC News Studios, Dead Certain, The Martha Moxley Murder is a podcast series that I believe will finally provide a full, true, authoritative account of the Martha Moxley case.
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0: liberals and the Republicans don't like him. But America does. 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
1: You know, I was pointing out to my wife earlier today, actually, there are certain talk show hosts that are as predictable as can be. They will wait for me to take the lead. Because, look, folks, you only live one life. You only have so much time in a career. And I don't want to be on my deathbed saying, why were you so apprehensive? Or why were you so risk adverse? When you have certain principles you believe in, the good Lord has given you these formats. By God, use them. And that's the way I view this. I told you over the decade, I'm an activist. God, no, I'm not a journalist. I will tell you the news is at best as I know it. I will tell you exactly what's going on best as I know it, and I'll give you my opinion. These data centers, I cannot think of many conservative talk show hosts who are out front supporting it. I can think of several who are opposed. I can't think of virtually any podcasters, maybe one or two of my buddies, who were supporting data centers. The vast majority were opposed, even my fellow hosts on other platforms. Same thing. So we did our Sunday show, and I laid it out in 21 minutes exactly why AI data centers represent the new industrial revolution, create jobs for blue-collar workers, union, non-union, middle-class people, upper-middle-class, wealthy people, and the opportunities for the mind, the human mind, to expand and to use these machines at super-fast speeds to gather data, to go through the data, to look at the algorithms, to help us as human beings find cures for the worst kinds of those hideous diseases, to improve our agricultural system, to ensure that our national security is number one and we can defend ourselves like no other country on the face of the earth, to create so many things that will improve your life and the life of your children and your grandchildren, to lay out the case and why local governments that refuse to embrace them, I am not saying put them in the back of a church. I'm not saying put them in the front yard of single-family homes. Obviously, you have zoning boards and local governments for a reason. But all the fear tactics, the scare tactics about what will happen with water is a lie. All the fear tactics, scare tactics about the cost of electricity, it has nothing to do with data centers and everything to do with radical Marxist left-wing Democrats and pseudo-conservative phony Republicans who have bought into climate change and have limited energy production and access in your community. Why are we at war with data centers when we have Islamists trying to destroy the country and Marxists trying to destroy the country? The jobs! People say, what's going to happen to our jobs? Are you kidding me? This is the greatest job creator that mankind has ever known. And the kinds of entrepreneurs and small businesses and then larger businesses that will be born from this is incalculable. Wait a minute, there's a wire out there, Mr. Padilla. I don't like these wires. I'm sorry, too damn bad. There's some minimum things you're going to have to put up with. You know, you like a car, you have to lay asphalt for roads. I'm sorry. And we actually have to light the roads from time to time. I'm sorry. Sometimes we have to build bridges and tunnels. Oh, I'm sorry. You like electricity? You like to hit a switch and you get electricity in your home? Well, that requires electrical lines. Some are underground, very expensive to put them there. Some are above ground. Is that okay? Is that okay? We have some of these cell towers for your phones. Otherwise, they don't communicate. They don't work. Is that okay? They're all over the place. Is that okay? I just want to make sure. We actually build homes that are all over the place. Is that all right? How about skyscrapers and office buildings and all the rest? Is that okay? I think it is. What about trains? Should we stop them? They seem so arcane, don't they? Yeah, stop the trains. Besides, they're loud. They make a humming noise. And when they hit a crossroad, those damnable, you know, noises go off. Sirens or whatever you want to call them. Oh, yes. And they should remove all the horns from cars. We don't need all this beeping going on, do we? I don't think we do. Now, do you want to live in an advanced industrial society where things are made easier for you? We don't have to go to the river to wash clothing, because in some countries they do. We don't have to actually be a hunter-gatherer in order to eat and provide for your family. Just go to the store down the street. Is that okay? I think it's okay. And I can go on and on and on. The Luddites. I told you what Luddites are. That's a real name for people who lived in the early 1800s and opposed the cotton gin and all these other things they were developing way back then. And then there was a second industrial revolution. Interestingly, really started after Karl Marx died. So his entire Marxist ideology doesn't even properly critique capitalism. Boy, you wouldn't have liked it back then, those of you who are faint of heart. They started drilling what we call oil wells, and they had massive oil spouting taking place, and they were burning off natural gas, and they had puddles turned into ponds, lakes of natural gas, until Rockefeller figured out, wait a minute, we have a use for natural gas. And what was it? What was it to replace kerosene? What else was it? Well, later in his life, the automobile was invented, and they were building them on assembly lines. I mean, we can go on and on and on, can't we? You know, those steel mills, I'm against steel mills. They're going to put them in my backyard. No, they're not. Coal mines in my backyard. No, they're not. Here's the deal. We've gotten so used to getting the end-use benefits of products that require people to get dirt under their fingernails. The vast majority of us don't work in these fields. The vast majority of us don't. But we benefited from this. Where do tires come from? We don't know. We just have them on the car, you know. Four for the price of three. Steel. Most of us have never been anywhere near a steering wheel. Now, obviously, some of you have, but you get my point. Oil wells. I mean, unless you look at the old oil wells in L.A. and places like that, the vast majority of us are not where oil is mostly drilled. We're not even near, if we don't live in the farmland areas, where food is produced or how ranchers do what they do. All we know is we go to the store and there it is. Oh, Frank. Yes, Sally. The price. Did you see this? A chicken? What's that? 17 cents a pound. It's up 17 cents a pound. We're getting ripped off, Frank. We are? Yes, we are. Go to the gas station. All you do is you take the pump, you fill it up, you expect. Do you know where all that comes from? You know how much work goes into that? That there are fellow Americans that are producing this and refining this and transporting it. We're building pipelines to transport it, and then they come to gas stations, and they have to fill up the gas stations. The tanks are underground, and then all you do is pull the pump, stick it in. Hey, look at this. It's up 14 cents a gallon. What the hell is going on here? I am the voice for liberty. You might say, oh, good for you. I am the voice for liberty. I stand up to the Luddites. I stand up to the Marxists, the Islamists, the socialists, the woke right. And I'm going to continue to do so. I'm going to continue to do so. We have somebody who says the 1980s were so passé. really, they got it wrong, but even now it doesn't apply. The 1980s, the greatest economic growth, the greatest since the second industrial revolution. We'd never seen anything like it. The economy grew by the time Reagan left about a third. The entire economy. We'd never seen anything like it. Our foreign policy, the defeat of the Soviet Union, was about to collapse, pushing communism out of Central and South America, other than Cuba, pushing it out of North Africa, Northwest Africa. It was incredible. It was unfathomable. He won two massive elections, did Reagan, by the popular vote and the Electoral College vote. Nobody had ever seen anything like this, not even FDR. And now we're told, forget about it. Forget about it. That was then, this is the, you boomers suck. Forget about it. We young people know how the world works, and we know everything. And we, you know what we need with a $40 trillion debt? You know what they're telling? More government. That's the ticket. More government. Not the kind that we have now. Strategic laser-like interventions to help the young people in the middle class. Oh, we've never heard that before. You know how you help the middle class? Get the hell off their back. Get the hell out of their way. Stop taxing the crap out of them and regulating the hell out of them. How do you help younger people? You don't help younger people by adopting their attitudes and adopting their experiences, which are very limited. You help younger people, as generations before have, by teaching them, showing them through experience how to succeed. And if you fail, how to pick yourself up and succeed. You teach them merit. You teach them hard work. You teach them a lot. Now, what's interesting to me is some of these people who go on with this ideology, they call it national conservatism. We used to call it paleoconservatism. It's some form of it, whatever it is. You know, Theodore Roosevelt wrote widely about nationalism, and he was a progressive. He ran third-party progressive party. All these isms and so forth, they're not new. When you hear somebody say, Huey Long, that's but Huey Long. Okay, first of all, Huey Long's not new. Secondly, Huey Long was a despot. He was a despot. And he was a socialist, if not a fascist. He was once asked, how are you trying to persuade people that fascism is a good thing? Words to that effect. You know what he said, Mr. Producer? By calling it anti-fascism. It reminds me of what George Orwell wrote. He said, have you ever noticed every government on the face of the earth claims to be a democracy, even those that are communist, they claim to be democracies. So words have meanings, and yet a lot of politicians, people in public office, they try to confuse them, contort them, and we need to unravel them. Why would we as conservatives and Republicans abandon, certainly, arguably, was one of the greatest periods of conservatism and republicanism in American history? That would be like now abandoning Trump, where we're gonna rue the day when he leaves office and we're stuck with somebody else, in my humble opinion. I'll be right back.
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4: 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How did my father become the scheming mastermind? 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
11: I'm Julian Edelman, that's Rob Gronkowski, and guess what, folks? We're teammates again. And we're going to welcome you guys all to Dudes on Dudes.
12: Dudes on Dudes.
11: That sounds a little weird, but that's what this is going to be. Roberto, what's Dudes on Dudes?
12: Well, I'm a dude, you're a dude, and Dudes on Dudes is our brand new show. And we're going to see who the ultimate dude really is.
11: The premise of this show is going to be, we're going to highlight players, peers, guys that we played against, legends from the past. And we'll get into the types of dudes. What kind of types of dudes are there, Gronk?
12: A lot of different types of dudes. We got studs, wizards. We got freaks.
11: Or dudes, dude.
12: We got dogs.
11: Dog. We'll break down their games. We'll share some insider stories and determine what kind of dude each of these dudes are. Is Randy Moss a stud or a freak? Is Tom Brady a dog?
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I don't even like it that much anymore. Anyway, welcome back. Latukas James here. New York Post, rather. That's the Washington Comp.

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1: A House Oversight Subcommittee this week tried to dive into the details around birth tourism, but Center for Immigration Studies Research Director Stephen Camerota testified it's hard to know how prevalent the issue is.

0: is the Fox News Rundown. 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
1: A major league debut to remember for Lázaro Montes. A 21-year-old Mariners outfielder hit a home run at Fenway Park as Seattle snapped its five-game losing streak, beating the Red Sox 9-6. Elsewhere, the Brewers defeated the Cubs 9-4, the Pirates walking off a wild game against the Giants 13-12, and the Guardians with a 6-1 win over the Blue Jays, Gavin Williams with a career-high 13 strikeouts. And the Los Angeles Angels have been sold to L.A. Rams owner Stan Kroenke for a reported value of $4 billion. It's the most ever paid for a major league franchise. That's your sports on the Fox News Rundown. Tony Genualdo, Fox News.
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3: I don't think it's the greatest. I'm not going to lie. I've talked to you about my affinity for women. But is it really going to make anybody? See, here's the problem with the guy. The guy's too serious. The ad, if you wanted to add something funny to the end, people might have gone with it. But the guy was serious and threatening, and we don't like serious and threatening. We don't. That's the problem that I have with the driver. Now, I understand people are going to say, that's the problem you have, not the woman getting knocked out. Hey, look, slapstick comedy has been around forever. It has. I'm sorry, it has. Women hitting men, poking eyes, whatever. Okay, maybe it's not around now, but in my world, it's been around forever and ever and ever. For Outkicks, don't at me. I'm Dan Dockich, and this is Fox News Rundown.
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16: Flock cameras take a beating. I'm Jason Gotch on News Talk 1130 WISN.
4: Milwaukee County executive and Democrat candidate for governor David Crowley is calling for more transparency and accountability statewide when it comes to the use of flock cameras. And he's implementing changes within Milwaukee County targeting the large network of cameras that record license plates. Crowley's order calls for limitations on the use of flock cameras with enforceable consequences for misuse. Meanwhile, Republican candidate for Governor Tom Tiffany is also weighed in on flock cameras, saying government should not be building an AI surveillance network that tracks law-abiding Wisconsinites everywhere they drive. A debate between the gubernatorial candidates is officially on. Channel 12 WISN is hosting the only confirmed debate as of right now between Tom Tiffany and David Crowley. It will happen on Wednesday, October 21st at Marquette University and last for 1 hour from 7 to 8 p.m. That debate scheduled less than 2 weeks before the general election, which is on Tuesday, November 3rd. All Milwaukee public schools are closed today because of the excessive heat forecast. And all before and after school programs are also canceled. The district says school-based staff should not report to work, but central services and all administrative buildings will be open, and staff at those locations will be working as normal today. Checking the Holiday Automotive Fond du Lac Sports Scoreboard, the Brewers bounced back against the rival Cubs. They win in Chicago last night 9-4. From the Orthopedic Associates of Wisconsin News Center, I'm Jason Gotch on News Talk 1130 WISN.
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31: John Polk was my nemesis. 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
38: 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So you know is that there was a story, one of the papers, I read so many, I don't really remember which one, about a case in North Carolina. And, oh, yeah, they're going to adopt the Lindsey Clancy defense. 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

How did I get my foot caught in the headphone game? I was wondering why my head just wouldn't move in the proper way. It's because I was literally standing on the headphone cable. Welcome to it. Wednesday morning, another foggy, humid, blah kind of morning. But you know what? We'll make it through. This is the Benjamin Yount Show. I am Ben. And as always, you are you and you are awesome. Thank you so very much for starting your day with us. Thanks for spending what's going to be a busy morning with us. Today there's a theme. I didn't really intend for it to be a theme. Like some days we do a themed show, right? We did the socialism show. We used to, when I was on 9 to 11, we would do themed music shows. Today's theme just sort of fell into place because, well, it's obvious. We are going to spend a good chunk of today's morning talking about Democrats and their lack of answers. Coming up just after 8 o'clock, James Carville was on MS whatever it's called, telling Democrats, don't do anything. Make every election about Donald Trump. It's not just because that polls well. It's because the things that Democrats support don't poll well, and Jimmy knows that. We're going to have at 7:30 our first ever Robin Vining Wednesday. We are going to invite the good Democratic state representative, who's in, well, my state representative, to come on the show and answer questions. And I'm even going to give her three of the questions that I will ask her. Because, again, I don't think she has any answers. 20 minutes from now, hey, guys, I know you may not be a big fan of your wife, but it could be worse. She could be Michelle Obama. Oh, yeah. The former first lady is back in the headlines for once again emasculating her husband on a national stage. We will take your calls, your texts, and your tweets because the show is better when you are a part of it. So please be a part of it. Carpetland USA Flooring Center Talk and Text Line is 414-799-1130. Find me on Twitter. I'm there at Yount1130. Find Greg on X. It's the same thing. I just am old and use the old terminology. Greg's there at Gregory John. There are so many places that we could start, but because it is Wednesday and it's now 10 minutes after 6 o'clock, we have to start where we always start. First thing on a Wednesday.

0: I really got out of the habit of hearing this song every couple of days. When I took that vacation, I didn't hear the Roundup song at all. Now I'm starting to remember why I love it so very much. Apparently, one and done. That was it for Milwaukee Public Schools. Nobody in Milwaukee is going to school today. All Milwaukee Public Schools are canceled. Now, yesterday was back to school. Today, it's a little too hot. A little too warm out there for the kids. And, look, I get it. I'm a realist. You don't want to work. We were complaining yesterday because the window between our two studios was foggy. It was humid in this building. I couldn't tear the pieces of paper in half because there was a moistness in the air. I get it. No one wants to learn or work in a hot building. And the school district yesterday said most MPS classrooms do not have air conditioning. Under MPS policy, extreme temperatures are defined as a heat index of 95 degrees or higher. The decision, though, to close schools is up to the discretion of the superintendent. I get it. Okay, I really do. But here's the problem. Milwaukee Public Schools, like a lot of big city public schools, have terrible first day attendance rates. An awful lot of parents, particularly parents who don't care about education, they finish off their summer. They're not back home till after Labor Day. Kids don't go back to school in the city of Milwaukee like they do down in, you know, Delafield or up in Mequon. Milwaukee Public Schools also have a terrible chronic absentee problem. And so every day that you can get and keep kids in school is very, very important, not just for the school district, but for the kids themselves. And to pull the plug on the second day of school, that, you know, it's a false start. Well, hold on, not today. And it's going to be just as warm tomorrow, and it's going to be just as warm on Friday, and it's going to be just as warm like this through early September for years to come. And so when you set this precedent of, well, it's going to be a little uncomfortable, then you're opening the door to closing schools all the time. What's going to happen when it's cold? What's going to happen next June when it gets warm again? This is MPS just not understanding that, hey, kids really need to be in school. I'm starting a CNN-esque countdown clock. We're going to get a debate in the race for governor on October 21st. You know my feelings about debates. They are largely useless. It is almost always an exercise in counting backwards from 60. It is a rehash, and this one comes the day after early in-person voting starts for the November election, which means it comes a couple of weeks after early voting, just, you know, voting by mail, has already begun. When you have a debate, when you have one debate a week or two before Election Day, it comes far too late to determine the race. And look, this is why the candidates want to do it. If I'm Tom Tiffany, if I'm David Crowley, I don't agree to any debates. A debate is simply a way for you to make a mistake out loud on television that then everybody is going to talk about for the next 12 to 15 hours. I get it, which is why I rarely ever get excited. Look, what was the best part about the Democrat debate for the primary, right? It was that nobody jumped on Francesca Hong. If you didn't know, if you just showed up and this was your first day as a Wisconsin voter and you watched that debate, you would think that all of those candidates are the exact same. They all said the exact same thing, and it's nothing new that you heard. A debate in October between David Crowley and Tom Tiffany is going to be just an extension of what we've already been hearing for weeks and what we will hear for weeks to come. I think the guys at Channel 12 do a pretty good job, despite, you know, Matt Smith's likely liberal leanings. I think he's excellent at what he does. But I'll watch, but I'll watch professionally. Tony Romo wants the story out of his drunk driving bust in Milwaukee to be that he's recovering from pain and well, alcohol dependence. This was the Wire copy. Tony Romo going public with his off-field struggles. Romo pleaded no contest yesterday in Milwaukee to a drunk driving charge stemmed from arrest last month. Loses license for 6 months. Pay a $784 fine in a statement issued after the court appearance. Romo admitted to alcohol dependency caused in part by an over-reliance on painkillers while playing football. Now, again, is Tony Romo the first professional athlete to drink the pain in his knees away? No. Is he the first to use pills? Go ask Brett Favre. But the takeaway here is not, oh, Tony Romo drank a little too much in the years after football. The story here is that everyone else in the United States is learning how unseriously we take drunk driving.
1: Well, I was just going to say, I mean, he could blame it on genetics. He's from Burlington, Wisconsin, for crying out loud.
0: I forget who I was talking to, but the look on his face was like, you're pulling me over now?
1: Yeah.
0: I've been doing this since I was 15 years old, and you're pulling me over now?
1: Yeah.
0: That was the surprise. But no, that again, that agreement, he loses his license for 6 months and pays a $784 fine. Romo's not sweating the $800. And 6 months, well, good. You know, get a driver if you're out drinking. And again, there but for the grace of God go a lot of us. But there are people in states where you're doing jail time after your first drunk driving arrest, that you don't get released, that you, this is, drunk driving in some states is a really serious thing. It just goes to prove. There was a story, was it in Wausau or was it in Eau Claire? They had a guy for his 15th OWI.
1: Yeah, now that's getting ridiculous. I mean, after two, for crying out loud.
0: There but for the grace of God, and a lot of people, you get busted for anything once, and that's the moment you're like, all right, I got to figure this out. I got to take care of this. I got to get my stuff back in line. But only in Wisconsin do you see 15 OWI charges, and someone's not serving 15 years in prison. I made the joke when I was in Springfield. One of our interns from California said, it's a very bike-friendly city. I see a bunch of people on bicycles, and I had to explain to her, no, those are people who have so many drunk driving convictions that cops will pull them over if they are the passenger in a car. They're riding a bike because they are legally not allowed to be near an automobile, but that's Illinois, and this is Wisconsin. There are a lot of stories that come out of this stabbing spree in Times Square, not the least of which is knives are extremely dangerous. And to the Corey Ruiz, he only had a knife. That's what a knife can do. Killed one woman and sent another woman to the hospital with life-threatening injuries. But one of the stories that I'm seeing is that the woman who had the knives, who went on the stabbing spree, was too fat to tase.
1: Oh, that's why
0: That's why the tasers didn't work.
1: Oh, okay. I was wondering why.
0: Red State had a piece yesterday. They talked to a former New York cop, guy who is a taser expert, and he said, yeah, if you've got a big belly and cops hit you in the belly, you'll feel the taser, but it's not going to put you down. Tasers work by sending electricity through your muscles. It tenses your muscles, and you go straight down. Mm-hmm. Well, if it hits you in the jaba, then, you know, it's going to tingle, but it's not really going to put you down. You add to that any sort of thick layer of clothing,
1: sure,
0: and they just don't get a good hold. This is going to be a mental health thing. And as you said the other day, it probably looks like suicide by cop.
1: Yeah.
0: But yeah, this is now you're going to have a training on where do you shoot the big person. If you've got a big person who's out
1: not
0: of control,
1: in the belly.
0: are we going to go back to the movie The Hangover, where he shot him in the face with the taser? Is that now going to be the directive? Aim
1: that story
0: for the
1: really
0: face?
1: Took off yesterday, and everybody, you know, of course, the liberals were all over. You can't just kill people like that. And I go, what do you want to do? And they were showing me, like, I think it was South Korea. Did you see the video of how they took down this one woman in South Korea?
0: No,
1: with broomsticks. they tackled her with broomsticks. I said, well, that's one instance.
0: Look, do you know why we use tasers instead of broomsticks? Because when we used nightsticks, the way that cops handled it was to hit you in the head with the stick until you dropped the knife, and that ended up doing far more damage than a taser.
1: Shoot her in the leg.
0: Yeah, okay, sure, certainly. We're just going to bring out snipers for every person. You could just graze her in the knee. Oh, whatever. Stop watching Arnold Schwarzenegger movies and believing that that's how guns work. Do you want the butt sniffer or the Lake Ontario, Lake America name change? We got time for one.
1: Do the butt sniffer. I haven't heard I'm done with the lake change name.
0: California's butt sniffer is back in trouble. Oh, you remember this guy, right? Kalees Crowder is his name. Arrested in Glendale, California for allegedly sniffing someone's tail end at a Marshall's department store. Not his first offense. He is a registered sex offender, has a record for similar offenses in both Burbank and Glendale, arrested in 2023 for also peeping into somebody's home, now being held without bail. This is the guy who we've talked about before. He just sort of walks up behind.
1: Oh, jeez.
0: Not the Joe Biden big deep breath, like Zip Pantene. Oh, I mean, this guy he's getting right now. Look, I everybody's got their thing, but really, you going to a Marshall's? I mean, wouldn't you want to go to someplace a bit more upscale? Wouldn't you? If you are out there sniffing backsides, wouldn't you want to go to someplace like Nordstrom? Wouldn't you want high end butt sniffing as opposed to just sort of off the rack retail? Maybe I'm way overthinking this. 6:23 when we come back, checking news with Jason Gotch. After that, would you want to marry Michelle Obama? Because she sounds like the absolute worst wife possible. I'm Benjamin Yacht. This is News Talk 1130.
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0: the thigh.
1: Apparently, the answer is somebody is too fat to tase.
2: Okay.
1: The thigh.
2: Oh, okay.
1: Thigh. What one of our friendly police officers who listens sent in is like neuromuscular incapacitation is the desired effect of taser electronic control devices. If it can't reach muscle, it's not going to work. So, of course, Benny being Benny, I just said, so where should the cops tase the fatties? And that just brought a cacophony of laughter. But the thigh. So if you're taking your police training tools from a talk show host, if somebody is a high-calorie individual, aim for the thigh with
2: where to
1: the
2: shoot
1: taser.
2: The fatty. 101. It's,
1: there are so many ways we could take that joke and just run it into the fifth grade ground, but I'm not going to because I'm much more of an adult from that coming up a couple of minutes away. Michelle Obama continues to prove that she is every bit as nasty and bitter as we have been saying for years. She was back on TV making fun of her husband. Megyn Kelly's got some thoughts, but before we get to that, we go across the desk. Jason Gotchin, check of news.
3: Good morning, Ben. If you're planning on going to Milwaukee Public Schools today to be educated, not going to happen. All the public schools in Milwaukee closed because of the excessive heat. The administrative buildings will be open, so those staff will work as normal today. But as far as a school day, it's a day off for the kids.
1: Yeah, I talked about this to start the show. The problem's not, I get it. It's going to be a little warm in the classroom. That they don't have air conditioning is their problem. But Milwaukee has a problem with keeping kids in school. Chronic absenteeism, their first day attendance numbers are atrocious. And to start one day, stop the next day. Look, it's going to be just as hot tomorrow. It's going to be almost as hot on Friday. It's hot in late August, early September. This is just opening the door to, well, it's too hot, Mom. I don't want to go to school today. Oh, they're probably going to cancel school anyway. You don't need to be. Kids need to be in the buildings. What else you got?
3: The first confirmed debate between the gubernatorial candidates, it's going to happen on Wednesday, October 21st at Marquette. It's going to be on Channel 12 WISN. 1 hour debate, 7, 8 p.m. between David Crowley and Tom Tiffany. And this debate's going to happen less than 2 weeks before the general election on Tuesday, November 3rd. So at least one debate. We'll see if more get on the calendar, but one scheduled for now.
1: I said this just a couple of minutes ago as well. If I'm these candidates, I don't agree to more debates. It's only an opportunity for you as a candidate to screw up. I will watch professionally because I have to talk about it the next day. But if I was a regular voter, I would not care. Your mind's going to be made up by the end of October. In fact, your mind's probably made up right now. But again, this is how it works. We have to give you the traffic, even if it is from Ohio or Denver. I have to give you the forecast. Channel 12 has to do a debate. The candidates kind of have to attend. But, don't get your hopes up that this is ever going to be anything more than an exercise. And, well, that's a really good question, Matt. And I'd really like to answer that question. But before I get to that answer, let me tell you about my opponent's record. That's what debates have become. And that's what we get. Forecast from the Fox 6 weather experts. Partly sunny today. Again, chance for storms. We're just sitting here with this humidity. Highs 88, but the Fox 6 weather experts tell us the heat index could be 95. 86 tomorrow with a chance of storms. 84 on Friday with a chance for storms. 75 outside right now. 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
4: Sends it high and deep, way back right center. Goodbye! A go-ahead two-run home run in the sixth inning.
1: Sports with Scott Dolphin, and we can all calm down. Yeah. It was one game. We got back on. The Brewers getting back to winning against the Cubs, as it has become commonplace. Last night, Christian Yelich with the big home run.
5: Yeah, to quote Jake Bowers, chill the bleep out, would you? Brewers rally for four runs in the sixth inning. Nothing bigger than that Christian Yelich go-ahead two-run homer for the crew. Joey Ortiz put the game out of reach with a two-run shot later. And just like that, the lead is back to 8 games with only 23 games left to play over the Cubs. The Miz will pitch tonight at Wrigley Field.

0: no introduction. Welcome back, Benjamin Yacht Show. It's a Wednesday morning, halfway through the week, halfway to the weekend. It's foggy. Again, it's almost like it's raining out. Had to have the windshield wipers on constantly. Go up a hill, down a hill, can't see a thing. So just keep that in mind as you get the purple penguins off to school this morning. Coming up just after the news at 7, the top Democrat in the state assembly is talking about affordability. But what she's really talking about is making you and I pay so that people who already get lots of free stuff get even more free stuff. We'll get to that. Plus, calls, text, tweets. Show's always better when you're a part of it, so please be a part of it. Carpet Center, Carpetland USA Flooring Center, talk and text line, 414-799-1130. I'm going to be called racist because of what I'm about to say, but please let me assure you race has nothing to do with this. Michelle Obama is just a horrible person. Now, I don't think that Michelle Obama is Hillary-level evil. Hillary truly was an evil person. She used and abused anyone and everyone in pursuit of her goal to become president. She went on television and called a 19-year-old intern that her husband was boinking a whore. She's a different level of terrible. But Michelle Obama is just angry, bitter. She's a wet blanket of a woman who has, in the years since she left the White House, ruined the Obama brand. We have to admit this because Barack's wife was back on her brother's podcast, because that's the thing. What are you an upper class elite liberal woman? Well, you should have a podcast. You can let all of your Karen out, and you know what? Drag your do nothing brother along and make it his podcast. She was talking about herself, of course, and making it clear that she really only cares about herself. The conversation was with Jon Stewart, and they were talking about dropping the Obama kids off at school, but Michelle, of course, had to make it about Michelle.
1: The energy and excitement of the kids being around is so incredible.
2: I love them. I'm going to see them tonight for dinner. I love them.
1: Yeah.
2: But, you know, Barack cried when they went to college. Yeah. I was like, bye, little... Goodbye. Now Friday nights aren't wrecked with terror and fear about where are you? Where are you?
1: Right.
2: You know, no, I get that. I love their emancipation and growth. And
1: the thing I miss though is the job. Like, don't you miss? See, your kids are still in high school, yeah, so it's still a job.
3: Yes.
1: Like it gave a meaning and like pattern to my life.
2: I'm good.
3: Yeah.
2: Look at all the meaning.
3: Different. She's different.
0: Wow. Now look. I speak out loud for a living. And I know that there have been times choking to death in here. This one isn't a lung thing. It's a cup of coffee thing. Went up my nose.
3: Oh, jeez.
0: Oh,
3: man.
0: Sorry about that. Look, I get it. When you talk on a podcast, when you talk on the radio, and you're trying to be relatable. You talk about your family. You talk about this stuff. I understand that jokes sometimes don't translate. And the internet is no place for subtle humor. Everybody takes what you say literally as the gospel. Nah, I'm good. People instantly jumped. She's a terrible mother. I don't think she's a terrible mother. I think she's a terrible person. Because central to that clip was she had to make fun of her husband. And not in the jokey, jokey, I love you, we're best friends, we have a sense of humor kind of way. More in a she had an opportunity to speak out loud and to emasculate her husband once again. And this is what Michelle Obama has been doing for years. Remember, this is a woman who has hated being Barack Obama's wife since the day they moved into the White House. She didn't like the attention. She didn't like the disruption of the schedule. She didn't like having to be in Washington, D.C. She didn't like being in the same room as her husband. Megyn Kelly said the obvious part out loud on her show the other day.
4: Like, honestly, she's looking to humiliate him. You know, just it, the imitation of him choking up. And obviously he's the sentimental one between the two of them. I think, Jesse, the reason he was probably trying to hold it in is because he's married to a stone-hearted sociopath who clearly felt almost nothing. Or just get a divorce. Like, the children are grown. Get a divorce. Barack Obama would have no trouble finding someone to actually love him and root for him and have stars in her eyes for him. No trouble whatsoever. They should get a divorce. Honestly, it's very clear they don't love each other. She's not capable of loving him. And how can he love just this steaming heap of nastiness? Like, no one's in love with a steaming heap of negativity. That's all she is about everything. Like I say, it's not just him. It's not just the children. It's the time is first lady. My God, like she hates everything, as far as I can tell, except for her current schedule.
0: Well, she liked being on the cover of Vogue. She liked being part of the most valuable brand on the planet. Remember that line from the beginning of the Obama administration? We have the most valuable brand on the planet. I'm married. Greg, you're married. A lot of you are married. And we can admit that marriage is work. Not every day is flowers and sunshine and making out in the kitchen. But Michelle Obama's attitude is not, hey, you know, marriage is hard work. Her attitude is, oh, this again. I can't believe I've got to put up with this. This is a longer clip, again, from Megyn Kelly, and she's talking with Maureen Callahan, who writes for the New York Post. And they're saying the exact same thing 1 year ago after the last time Michelle Obama went public to embarrass her husband and complain about being Mrs. Obama, the former first lady.
5: Does she not realize that it, by talking about her partner of decades, first black president of the United States, she's talking about herself? Lady, you chose him.
4: Yeah. And we would never know who you are if it hadn't been for him.
5: Exactly.
4: Like, I'm sure she would say the reverse. He would never have been president if it hadn't been for her. Like, she was the inspo. She was the strength and the force behind the man. But, you know, he was very young. We just actually saw a video of him speaking on the campus of Harvard Law School in favor of, like, more black professors and so on. He still had the Barack Obama orator skills. Yep. Like, he was obviously a star in the making from a very young age.
5: Very young age.
4: I'm sure she thinks it's her, but I think it actually was him. And some of his ex-girlfriends talk about how he made a choice to align with, like, this strong black woman as opposed to the white women he'd been dating. And he's half white too.
5: Yep.
4: Right. And so, like, to get him the street cred he needed with Chicago voters where he started. And she was it. And yet now she's doing a podcast, which we are only listening to. By the way, we're not listening to it.
5: Right.
4: Because she's former first lady.
5: Right.
4: That's the no one listens to a former lawyer from, I think it was Jenner and Block, do a podcast on with her brother on her thoughts on relationships. We're doing it because he made you first lady. But she does not have a kind word for him.
0: Now, the race comments there are going to give the Obama lovers all the wiggle room they need to say, well, you're just saying this because she's a black woman. You're racist. It has nothing to do with race. This is about a woman who can't be grateful for anything. She is terrible, and she is terribly bitter. And Megyn Kelly's not wrong. They should just divorce. I'm divorced. I have a second wife. Now, I am legally required, according to the dissolution agreement, that I cannot speak poorly of my ex-wife on the radio. And I wouldn't. But I can tell you, I'm far happier now. And there are an awful lot of you out there who are on your second spouse, and you are far happier then. I can tell you, my ex-wife is far happier without me. She would come on the radio today and say, Ben, I'm 1,000,000% happier that I'm no longer married to you. See you later, sucker, and hang up the phone on me. If Michelle Obama really does want to live this life on her schedule, if she really does want to be freed from all of the baggage of being married to Barack, she should absolutely take the opportunity and do that. If she's had to endure years of being the second fiddle, if she's had to endure years of him doing something like crying because his child is going to college, if she's had to be in the background for years, well, Michelle, here's your time to shine. But I'll promise you this, the books that you write, the speeches that you give, the podcast that you do, if you are just another Barack Obama X, ain't nobody buying or listening to any of that. This woman is the worst. And look, as I put it on X, you think your wife is bad? She could be worse. She could be Michelle Obama. 6:53. When we come back after the news, it's funny how so many of the Democrats' affordability plans have you and I paying more to give more free stuff to people who already get free stuff. I'm Benjamin Yount. 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
1: A big name enters a plea. I'm Jason Gotch on News Talk 1130 WISN. Wisconsin native and former NFL quarterback and current league analyst Tony Romo is entering a plea after a recent drunk driving arrest in Milwaukee. Fox's Tony Genualdo has more.
27: Former Dallas Cowboys quarterback and current CBS sports analyst Tony Romo pleaded no contest Tuesday to a charge of operating while intoxicated in Wisconsin. Milwaukee County court records say the 46-year-old has lost his driving privileges for 6 months and is now being ordered to complete an alcohol assessment program. In a statement on Instagram, Romo apologized for his actions, adding that multiple back surgeries left him with constant pain, which led to him becoming dependent on pain medications and later alcohol. He now says he is working with a team of doctors to address his health. Romo has been placed on indefinite leave from CBS Sports. Tony Genualdo, Fox News.
1: The Milwaukee bar on Brady Street that was criticized for banning rap artists with violent lyrics has announced its closing as it transitions to a new owner. That bar, The Garage, is being sold along with another bar, the Hi Hat Lounge, to the owners of Jack's American Pub and Milwaukee Brat House. The new owners plan to reopen the bars in mid-October, while the current owner of The Garage claims it was a mistake to put a blanket ban on rap artists with violent lyrics. A Wauwatosa man is charged with breaking into a bar and stealing liquor while wearing a plush Green Bay Packers robe. Thomas Barrett left his two young kids at home by themselves while he broke into Jackson's Blue Ribbon Pub back on Friday morning. He crawled through a window of the bar. The man was arrested a block away after being found asleep in the bushes with a six-pack of White Claw and a bottle of Tito's vodka. Checking the Holiday Automotive Fond du Lac Sports Scoreboard, Brewers win at the rival Cubs 9-4 last night.
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12: Have you ever looked in the mirror and you just didn't feel like yourself anymore? 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
28: Another hot and very humid day today with a chance of thunderstorms. Could see some strong, possibly even severe storms at times this afternoon. High today near 88, dew points in the 70s, so it'll feel more like the 90s all day. More storms possible overnight tonight. I'm Fox 6 Chief Meteorologist Rob Haswell.
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0: Got scared for a second. Flipping through my ex notifications. Somebody by the name of Amy K. Just started following me and liked my post. You know, your wife could be worse. She could be Michelle Obama. Uh-huh. I had to pause. My ex-wife's name was Amy. I just want to make sure it wasn't her. Just want to make sure it wasn't a burner account. This is somebody from up north. So, Amy, the one here in Wisconsin, if you're listening, gave me a heart attack, making me worried. Hoo-wee. Welcome back. Benjamin Yacht Show, Wednesday morning. Thanks so very much for spending it with me. Thanks for joining us. Again, today's theme just sort of came together. It'll continue here after the news at 7:30. We're doing what I want to call a Robin Vining Wednesday. She's the Democrat running for state Senate, Brookfield, Pewaukee, parts of Tosa, parts of Waukesha. And we're calling it Robin Vining Wednesday because I'm inviting her to come on the show. She won't. I'm even going to give her the questions I will ask her, and I don't think that she'll be able to answer them. But this is, once again,
18: 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We'll go over that. 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I'm at Yount 1130. Nothing is free. This is the lesson you learn when you get a job. All of a sudden, you have your money, you buy stuff, and you realize nothing's free. Even when mom and dad are paying the bills, McDonald's costs money. Back-to-school clothes cost money. Everything costs money. Someone is always paying the cost for whatever it is that you get for free. Democrats here in Wisconsin and broadly across the country, however, continue to believe that someone who has to pay is a magical money genie who can just always reach into their pocket and produce a handful of cash. Greta Neubauer, who is the top Democrat in the state assembly, proved that thinking yesterday with her copy and paste post on X about affordability. Wisconsinites are face to face with rising costs, she wrote. Folks are tired of not being able to afford their first home or their prescription drugs. That's why I introduced the Lowering Costs, Improving Lives package this session to offer relief. This package includes bills that would provide free and healthy school meals to kids, help families save on groceries, lower prescription drug prices, and provide tax relief to renters and homeowners. Unfortunately, legislative Republicans stood in the way and refused to give those bills a hearing, let alone a vote on the floor. If that doesn't get you fired up at 7 o'clock in the morning, legislative action? Whoa, please tell me more about how you didn't get it through the committee on scratching my backside. There is a slide that went along with the post as well, and it looks like she actually had laws that would deal with affordability. After all, this is stuff that is a common concern for families. Prescription drugs. Just about everybody I know is taking something. School lunches, we just went back to school, right? You gotta send your kid $20, $50, whatever it is. I think a school lunch costs about $5 a day. Being able to afford their first home. As I've said constantly since the end of the August primary, the race for governor in Wisconsin is a race about affordability. Will you, as a middle-aged homeowner, be able to afford to stay in your house? Will your kids be able to afford to buy a house here in Wisconsin? Or are they going to have to move to Mississippi or Texas? And then, well, because you don't want to miss out on your grandkids, you're going to sell your house and move along. But when you actually look at what Greta Neubauer's plans are, you realize that this has nothing to do with affordability. It has everything to do with making someone else pay the costs, specifically having you and I pay for more free things for people who already get an awful lot of free things. Neubauer wants a state law for, how did she put it? Free and healthy meals for kids. Okay. Free lunch for all. Well, low-income kids in Wisconsin and every other state already get free or reduced-price school lunches. 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And we no longer do the cold lunch, hot lunch thing. When we went to school, if you had the food coupon, If you're on food stamps, you had to go stand in the bologna and cheese line. You didn't get square pizza and fish sticks like everybody else. You had to go on the walk of shame and get your apple and a bologna sandwich. Now, we don't do that anymore. $43,000 and under, free lunch. If you make up to $61,000 a year, you get half-price lunches. But Greta wants to take our money, money from taxpayers, and cover the cost for my kid to get a lunch in Elmbrook schools. Never mind that the light of my life doesn't eat school lunch. Never mind that I don't make $61,000 a year. I mean, I make $61,000 a year, but I make a lot more than $61,000 a year. But as her plan to provide affordability to families, she wants to charge you and I and poor families in Milwaukee more money so that my daughter doesn't have to reach into her pocket $5 for a lunch that she's not going to eat. That's not affordable. That's not making lunches affordable, particularly for low-income kids. That's taking somebody else's money and buying lunch because, well, it sounds good. That's stuff about affording a first house, tax relief for renters and homeowners. Okay, but that tax relief would only be for people who make under $35,000 a year. This isn't a homestead tax exemption for seniors that already exists. This is giving a tax break to people who make under $35,000 a year. The average price for a home in the state of Wisconsin is $360,000-something. The average price of a home in the Wow counties is about $500,000. No one who is looking to buy a home is going to be able to get a home for $35,000 a year. And giving them, you know, $800 back in a property tax rebate, that's not going to change the lifestyle of somebody who's making under $35,000 a year. They're not all of a sudden going to get this rebate and say, oh my God, I can buy a house. I've got $800 on my less than $14 an hour salary. I can all of a sudden go and move into Mequon. $1.25 million? No problem. I'll take two. Her plan to reduce the price of prescription drugs? That's not going to save you or me any money on our GLP-1s. What it would do is it would eliminate the copay for people on Badger Care. In other words, people on welfare who already get to go to the doctor for free, who already get a good chunk of their medicines for free, would be absolved from the $5 or $10 copay for the medicines that they already get. That is a handout. That's not making something more affordable. That's taking money from you and me, taxpayers, and giving it to somebody so that they don't have to pay anything. That's a transfer of wealth. That's locking people into a dependence upon the governor. It's the same thing with her broad plan for health care. Greta Neubauer and every single Democrat in the state of Wisconsin, their answer to affordability for health insurance is to put more people onto the government rolls. That doesn't make anything more affordable. It doesn't reduce the price of treatment. It doesn't make the cost to get your leg set or to go in and get surgery any cheaper. Doctors are still going to charge what they charge. They're just going to charge it to someone else. Someone else is going to have to pay that bill. Not to mention adding thousands, tens of thousands, hundreds of thousands of people to the current welfare system, the current Medicaid system, is only going to make it harder to get in to see a doctor. She's not going to do anything to increase the availability of doctors, access to actual health care. Nope. She just wants to simply say, well, if you don't make a lot of money, don't worry. Big Papa government will cover the cost there. Child care, exact same thing. I was lucky. Wife was able to stay at home with the kids. Did it cost us money? Yeah. Could have had a second income. If you've got your kid in child care, you understand how expensive it is. It's thousands of dollars. Neubauer's plan is not going to do anything to lower that price. Instead, what they want to do is they just want to give a direct state subsidy to the daycare centers. The people who work for these daycare centers would make more and would likely unionize. But whatever price you're paying is not going to go down. You see, the theory is, well, if we pay, then these daycare centers won't close. And then if there are more opportunities, well, then the price won't go up anymore. You know what would bring the price down, Representative? If you rolled back all of the red tape, like Republicans suggested, and you allowed people to open up more daycare centers, open up more spots in daycare centers, hire more people so that they could take in more kids. The problem isn't the affordability per se, it's the availability. And simple supply and demand, when there's not enough availability, well, the affordability goes down. Prices go up when there are fewer things. This is why a Ferrari costs more than a Ford Festiva. More affordable housing? The plan from Democrats in Wisconsin is to use state tax subsidies or tax breaks or incentives to get developers to build more apartment complexes. That doesn't make it any easier for someone to buy a new home. Expanding the pool of Section 8 housing into places like Brookfield or Mequon or Waukesha doesn't help anybody afford a home. Sure, you may have a place where the government is paying half the rent, but you're never going to buy a house out of that. That's not affordability. Again, that is transferring the payments from you to all of us. And that's the Democrat plan. When they talk about affordability, almost every single answer that they have to the affordability question is putting those bills on someone else's plate. We will make your life more affordable by taking money from people who are out there working every single day, people who make enough money to pay taxes, to, at the end of the year, write a check to the state of Wisconsin, write a check to the federal government. We're just going to take more of their money, and we're going to pay for your things because, well, we don't want you to actually work harder. We don't want you to have to get a better job. We don't want to provide a state where the economy can actually support jobs that can pay people more than $35,000 a year. Affordability is a simple concept. If you want to help with the affordability problem here in Wisconsin, give people more of their money. Get the government off their back and out of their pocket. Create a state where jobs are plentiful, and somebody can go from making 35 to making 55 to making 75 to making 105. Add more money into people's pockets. That's the best way to handle affordability, because what you need, what I need, what somebody making $35,000 need, they're all different. I don't need a free school lunch for my kids. Some people may. But if I give you more money and I get more money, then I get to decide how to spend that money. Affordability for Democrats simply means having the government take more money out of our pockets and spend it on a select few. And there is a difference. 7:23. When we come back, quick look at news with Jason Gotch, check of the forecast. Then after that, I'm going to break the rules of being a show host. I'm going to tell a potential guest the questions that I will ask her before she ever comes on the radio. It is our first ever Robin Vining Wednesday here on News Talk 1130.
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0: 7:32 on a Wednesday, which means we're halfway through the show, halfway through the week, halfway to the weekend, halfway through our theme today, Democrats don't have any real answers, coming up just after 8 o'clock. James Carville says, yeah, no, we don't. So make the election about Trump. We'll get to that in a little bit. But now we got to go over there where Jason Gotch has got a check of the news.
1: I appreciate it, Ben. David Crowley weighing in on flock cameras. He wants transparency and accountability. He is implementing changes within Milwaukee County targeting the large use of these cameras to record license plates. Tom Tiffany also chiming in on this one. He says government should not be building an AI surveillance network that tracks law-abiding Wisconsinites everywhere they drive. So something people are agreeing on here in politics. They don't like the flock cameras.
0: Yeah, that's how I wrote the story for the Center Square, that flock cameras are now the latest issue in the race for governor, and they are the latest issue where the two candidates seem to agree. I said this yesterday. The worm has turned on flock cameras. There are still some holdouts on both sides, but you know, look, there, I cannot think of another issue where in a matter of months everybody went from to absolutely hell no. When Chevy Johnson and Ron DeSantis are on the same page, when Tom Tiffany and David Crowley are largely on the same page, you know something has changed. What else you got?
1: If you want to grab a drink, probably a better way to do it than this Tosa man did. He is charged with breaking into a bar and stealing liquor while wearing a plush Green Bay Packers robe. His name's Thomas Barrett. He left his two young kids at home by themselves back on Friday morning, broke into Jackson's Blue Ribbon Pub, crawled through the window of the bar, arrested a block away after being found asleep in the bushes with a six-pack of White Claw and a bottle of Tito's vodka.
0: Everybody is going to take the Packers robe as the kicker line in that story. And again, look, hey, Packer fans, okay. But no, the real takeaway is there are laws, even if you're drinking the claws. You don't get to break in. And by the way, I'm glad he had the bottle of vodka, because if you just passed out with a six-pack of claws, his neighbors would never let that. If you're passing out from drinking White Claws, come on, man. What are you doing? Let's get you a check of the forecast from the Fox 6 weather experts. Another muggy one today. Highs 88, though the heat index could be 95. Chance for storms. Another chance for storms tomorrow, 86. Friday, you guessed it, chance for storms, high of 84. 75 outside right now at 7:35 on News Talk 1130 WISF.
2: Yelich sends it high and deep, way back right center. Goodbye! A go-ahead two-run home run in the sixth inning.
0: Sports with Scott Dolphin, and I'm last hour you said, is it too early to talk about magic numbers? Yes, it's just a little bit too early.
3: Just a tad.
0: But we can talk about the 8-game lead that the Brewers have now over the Cubs, because that's what matters first.
3: I mean, I don't want to jinx anything, Ben, but yeah, it's pretty much over, isn't it? An 8-game lead with 23 games left in the season. I know they still play the Cubs 5 times starting tonight with the Miz on the mound, but this lead is, I think, pretty safe for your Milwaukee Brewers. Last night, it was a big rally. Boy, they need Christian Yelich once the playoffs roll around. We need moments like last night, nothing bigger on that stage, and he did not disappoint with the go-ahead two-run homer against the Cubs.

0: I think that's the best term. We're not racing, but it's not a crawl either. Chuglin through the morning. Good morning. I am Benjamin Yonge. Thank you so very much spending this Wednesday here with us. Coming up half hour from now or so, James Carville has advice for Democrats, and it breaks down to a very simple message. Make the election about Trump, because voters don't want what Democrats are selling. Carville didn't say the second point, but I will. We'll fill in the blanks. I'll get to that coming up. Calls and texts and tweets. Yes, and please, and thank you. The Carpetland USA Flooring Center talk and text line is open, 414-799-1130. In all honesty, you could substitute any Democrat here for this next conversation. I'm calling this Robin Vining Wednesday because, one, she's my state representative. B, we've talked to her opponent, Dr. Mike Roberts for state senate, several times already. But in reality, you could change it from Robin Vining Wednesdays to Jenna Jacobson Wednesdays or Trevor Young Wednesdays or Jeff Smith Wednesdays. If it was Trevor Young, it'd be Tuesdays, because you got to play with the alliteration. I'm inviting my representative, Representative Vining, to come on the show. I've made the offer to lots of Democrats to please come on and answer some questions. Generally, everybody gets five questions. That's just the way I ask questions slowly. Five's about all the time we have. Now, I would think that as a Democrat running in a near 50-50 district, particularly one that stretches Brookfield, Elm Grove, Pewaukee, parts of Waukesha, parts of Tosa, parts of Stallus, that is dead center in the middle of the audience of this radio station. We are, after all, Wisconsin's most listened to radio station. You would think that somebody running in the heart of our listening territory would take the opportunity to speak to all voters. But I am very, very confident that Representative Vining won't, because I don't think she has any answers. But I'm going to make it easy for her. And I'm going to violate rule number one of being a talk show host. I'm going to give her the questions that I will ask her. You're not supposed to do that. You're not supposed to say, hey, candidate, do you have some time? By the way, here are the questions that I'm going to ask you. That's a big no-no. Remember when CNN was leaking the questions to Donna Brazile, and Donna Brazile was then getting those questions to Hillary Clinton? That's a big scandal on this side of the microphone. But because I am a giver, and because I am all but certain that the good representative couldn't answer these questions, I'll give her three questions today. And if she ever does join us, and by the way, Representative, Carpetland USA Flooring Center talk and text line 414-799-1130, call in. I will use these questions if I ever do get to interview her. My first question is simple. Why did you vote against the amendment that would prevent another 400-year tax increase? See, I tried to find her justification, her rationale. I tried to find a press release after Governor Evers came out and said, nope, we're just going to raise property taxes for the next four centuries. I tried to find that to see if she had said this before, but because this is the typical Democrat playbook, they don't talk to voters. They copy and paste stuff that everybody has on X or Facebook, but there's no actual real reasoning as to why it is that she voted against the amendment, or if she ever supported the idea of a 400-year tax increase to begin with. But we do know that she joined every other Democrat in the state assembly to vote against the amendment that would make sure that it doesn't happen again. That amendment stops any and all future governors from acting like a king. She said no. So, again, why? Do you want governors to have unlimited power? Do you not care about property taxes? Her campaign website, costs are rising, and that's making life less affordable for far too many people. Whether that's skyrocketing inflation and property taxes, unaffordable health care and expensive gas prices, increases in child care costs, or lack of access to paid leave when your family member has a health crisis, any of these things can make life almost instantly affordable. Why did you vote against the plan then? Representative, if you are concerned about, what was it, skyrocketing property taxes, why did you set the stage to allow it to happen again? Second question, what does it mean to fully fund schools here in Wisconsin? How much should we be spending per child? Or, if you want to do the percentage, how much of a local school's budget should come from the state of Wisconsin? See, we have to ask this question because Representative Vining sponsored something called the Save Our Schools Package. The centerpiece is a 90% reimbursement for special education costs. Okay. That's at least an issue. 90% is the number, by the way, that Democrats have glommed onto because that's what choice schools get. But a lot of the reason for that is technical. The old way that Wisconsin spent on special education was a fixed dollar amount. That means if a school spends more, well, the gap between what they're being reimbursed for grows. There was just a deal a couple of months ago that now it's going to be a fixed percentage. Yes, you'll get 50%, but you'll get a true 50%. Schools will still get half of their costs covered by the state. But what about the rest of it, Representative? We're spending, on average, just under $18,000 per kid in schools in the state of Wisconsin. Milwaukee? It's what, 23, 24,000? That is a full year at UW-Madison plus room, board, fees, and the meal plan. Is that enough? Because I'm certain that the representative would tell me, if she would call or ever come on the show, that we need to fully fund schools, Ben. Our schools are underfunded. Well, if we can educate a kid from Illinois or Southern California for $25,000 at an elite public university like UW-Madison, how in any way, shape, or form is that not enough for a kid in Milwaukee who, by the way, we know can't read, write, or do math? You want to play the percentage game? Fine. How much? 50%, 50.1%, 60%, 70%, 100%. Okay, if it's 100% from the state of Wisconsin, what happens to my property tax money? What happens to all of the money that my kid's school district charges me every year just simply because I live inside their boundaries? Do I get any of that back? And speaking of getting money back, that brings us to our third question here on Robin Vining Wednesday. Representative, should taxpayers get any of the state's now $3 billion surplus back? It's a simple question. There's nothing difficult about that. See, Vining voted against the plan that would have given us some of our surplus back. Governor Evers agreed to it, but Robin Voss agreed to it, and Democrats just can't stand him. So instead, we get none of our money back. You remember this plan, right? It was rebate checks. $300, $600, a buy down of local property taxes. Every single Democrat in the entire Wisconsin legislature voted against it, including Robin Vining. So, Representative, why? Please explain why I should not get my money back. Or if you want to come at it from the opposite side, please explain to me who deserves my money more than I do. And while you're trying to figure out something, something school funding, something, something child care, something, something badger care, allow me to ask the obvious follow-up. Once you spend these one-time dollars on schools or child care or badger care, how are you going to replace that money? Because as we know, when you spend one-time dollars on costs that come back year after year after year after year, you have to replace that with other money. Could you please explain why it is that you don't think the taxpayers of the state of Wisconsin deserve their own money back? That's three questions. Three questions. I may have one or two others. I may have a follow-up, but that's it. Carpetland USA Flooring Center talking. Text line 414-799-1130. Full of people who could answer those questions. Full of people who are offering me their answers as they heard these questions live. These are things that a sitting state representative should be able to answer lickety-split, no problem. In fact, she can tape this, download the podcast, do the homework, literally write out your answers, and you could read it for me from a piece of paper. Well, Ben, that's a very interesting question. Allow me to give you an answer. That would be better than what we get. Now, again. This is not just to pick on Robin Vine. You could substitute any Democrat. Ask them the same three questions, and they would have the exact same lack of answers. And as you get ready to vote for your state representative, your state senator, vote in your state house race this fall, you should pay attention to that. Because anybody, any candidate, any party, who can't give you clear, concise, real answers to those three questions doesn't belong in the state capitol in Madison. So, Representative, please, again, with sugar on top, avail yourself of the opportunity to talk to more voters in your district than you will ever get by going on a progressive podcast. The Carpetland USA Flooring Center talk and text line remains open for you, 414-799-1130. 7:54. When we come back, James Carville has advice for Democrats, and it's don't talk about you or your plans. Talk only about President Trump. I am Ben. This is our show right here on News Talk 1130.
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3: A quiet residential neighborhood erupts in chaos. Carmine Galante, the feared boss of the Bonanno crime family, lies dead, his cigar still clutched between his teeth.
4: Masked men walked into Joe and Mary's luncheonette in Brooklyn today and gunned down Carmine Galante, a man believed to be the most powerful mafia chieftain in the country.
3: The execution sent shockwaves through the criminal underworld and set the stage for one of the most pivotal criminal cases in New York City history. From the minds behind the acclaimed television series comes Law and Order: Criminal Justice System. This isn't a scripted drama. These are real stories told by the people who have lived them.
5: My father should have been a dead man.
3: For decades, the mafia had New York City in a stranglehold, with law enforcement seemingly powerless to intervene. But the murder of Carmine Galante marked the beginning of the end. Discover how a group of young prosecutors took on the mafia, and with the help of law enforcement, brought down its most powerful figures.
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8: Hey there, I'm Jason Alexander, and this is my dear friend, Peter Tilden.
9: Hey, Jay. By the way, the script says best friend.
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9: No, we don't. 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
9: 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Jerry Seinfeld wondered why they refused to make the stall door go all the way to the floor in a public bathroom, but he didn't get an answer. 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
8: 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Really? No, really? 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
9: 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How about that?
8: Really? No, really?
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0: Flock cameras take a beating. I'm Jason Gotch on News Talk 1130 WISN. Milwaukee County Executive and Democrat candidate for Governor David Crowley is calling for more transparency and accountability statewide when it comes to the use of flock cameras. And he's implementing changes within Milwaukee County targeting the large network of cameras that record license plates. Crowley's order calls for limitations on the use of flock cameras with enforceable consequences for misuse. Meanwhile, Republican candidate for Governor Tom Tiffany has also weighed in on flock cameras, saying government should not be building an AI surveillance network that tracks law-abiding Wisconsinites everywhere they drive. A debate between the gubernatorial candidates is officially on. Channel 12 WISN is hosting the only confirmed debate as of right now between Tom Tiffany and David Crowley. It will happen on Wednesday, October 21st at Marquette University and last for 1 hour from 7 to 8 p.m. That debate scheduled less than 2 weeks before the general election, which is on Tuesday, November 3rd. All Milwaukee public schools are closed today because of the excessive heat forecast. And all before and after school programs are also canceled. The district says school-based staff should not report to work, but central services and all administrative buildings will be open, and staff at those locations will be working as normal today.
15: Checking the Holiday Automotive Fond du Lac Sports Scoreboard, the Brewers bounce back against the rival Cubs. They win in Chicago last night 9-4. From the Orthopedic Associates of Wisconsin News Center, I'm Jason Gotcha, News Talk 1130 WISN.
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0: I have to think of a good number three. I often use one, B. I need a third. Texter here in the 414. Maybe a color? Like orange? First, B, and then orange. I've got to make that part of the show just to make sure everybody's paying attention. Just to throw that out there. A little bit of a curveball for you. Welcome back. Wednesday morning, Benjamin Yaud Show. Thank you so very much for making us a part of your day. Coming up, 20 minutes or so from now, it has become expected that the legacy media, particularly out of Madison, is going to lie to us in crime stories. How they lied to us about a sexual assault over the weekend near UW-Madison and why they did it are the really important part. Not that they did it, it's unsurprising, but why and how warrant a little bit of attention. And before we end the show today, I just want to say I am all for the golden age of junk snack and fast food, and we really are living in a golden age. Carpetland USA Flooring Center talk and text line is open. 414-799-1130. That's the best way for you to join the show. You can find us on X. I'm there at Yount1130. Greg's there at Gregory John. I told you that this was a theme today, and I really didn't intend to make it into a theme until I saw this from James Carville. The theme, if you haven't been paying attention, is that Democrats don't have any real answers. They don't have any real plans. They don't really have a lot that they can go to voters and say, hey, if you vote for me, this is what I'm going to do. Democrats, as we know, as we've shown over the past hour, want to tax more. They want to spend more. They want to make the government bigger. That, by the way, is not very popular with voters. So Democrats have to say something. This is why almost every other ad from Democrats is about President Trump. You're starting to see the campaign ads on TV, right? How many of the campaign ads against Tom Tiffany refer to him as a Trump puppet? Or a Donald Trump extremist. Mike Roberts, who's running for state senate in my neighborhood, every other ad, as I sit there and try and watch YouTube, calls him MAGA Mike. I promise you, if you go and look at the reactions to what I post today, someone is going to call me a pedo protector. They call me that anytime I say anything about anything, and anytime I actually use the word Trump. I swear to God, there is a feature on X that if I or Greg or any conservative uses the word Trump, that pedo protector instantly becomes like an autofill. Now, we know, because we've been paying attention, that Democrats have made their party the anti-Trump party. And it's kind of worked for them. Being anti-Trump got Joe Biden elected. His promise to the American people was, I will restore sanity. Hey, I'm not this guy. Are you tired of the mean tweets? Well, then elect me. Joe Biden didn't go out and promise to do anything for the American people. He just promised to not be Donald Trump. In 2022, being anti-Trump blunted what should have been a red wave. Being nothing but anti-Trump, never Trump, got thousands of short-haired, gray-haired grannies into the streets for No Kings protests. But with all of that, we also learned, because we pay attention, the Democrats aren't offering their own plans. They've never campaigned on doing anything. The only thing that Democrats consistently have promised is that they are not going to be Donald Trump. James Carville was on MS whatever it's called today, yesterday, and said Democrats need to 100% keep doing that.
5: Why do they need to beef anything? That people are going to vote on Trump. Trump is going to spend, I don't know, claims he'll spend $400 million on TV making it about Trump. He's going to go to Dallas. They're going to have this idiotic mini convention, which is going to be a disaster. And my advice to Democrats is don't just do nothing. Stand there. And the time for the Democratic message is going to be when we run for president. Mm-hmm. But, you know, and you can say what you, this is going to be about one thing and one thing only. Do you want to continue in the same direction as Trump, or do you want to slow this train down? And I think clearly people want to slow it down. And one more point, Art, we're in polling season. All right, we've had a couple. We've had the UMass poll today. We had another one. Everybody's going to be coming out. A week from now, they're going to be the NBC poll and Wall Street Journal and the New York Times poll and the Quinnipiac and the God knows what dot ABC. We're going to see data out of the wazoo, as we would say. And then we're going to be able to aggregate that. But I would be totally surprised if it doesn't at some level mirror what we're seeing already.
0: Why do they have to be for anything? That's the advice from James Carville. Not, it's the economy, stupid. Not, Democrats need to convince voters, give them a buy-in as to how well Democrats could run the state or the country. Don't be for anything, just be anti-Trump. Now, look, again, it has kind of worked for Democrats. Being anti-Trump certainly works far better than socialism. Being anti-Trump is an easier campaign message than immigrant rights or even paying more for public schools. Polls show that Republicans, Tom Tiffany in the latest Marquette poll specifically, win on the issues. Who's going to make your life more affordable? Who's going to do a better job with the economy? Who do you trust more when it comes to the border and crime? Republicans win on all of those issues. So all Democrats really have to convince voters, hey, vote for me as opposed to a Republican, is being anti-Trump. CNN's pollster Harry Enten had some of the numbers on how this actually works out with voters heading into November.
7: Democrats are down on their knees. They're begging, please, please, please allow this election to be about Donald John Trump. Because if you could see this right now, Republicans are actually outperforming President Trump. Look at that. Choose Republicans for House, you get 41% of the electorate who say that. Approval of President Trump, he's only at 37%. So right now, Democrats are actually underperforming where they should be given where President Trump's popularity is, and Republicans are overperforming. Democrats are begging, please, President Trump, get involved in these midterm fights. We can do even better than we're doing right now. And of course, they are in fact leading right now in the generic congressional ballot by about 6, 7, or 8 points, depending on how you average the poll.
0: In other words, Democrats vote when the race, any race, president, Senate, Congress, governor, state rep, school board, is about Trump. What Enton is saying is that Democrats don't vote, they're not enthusiastic, when the election is about the issues, when it's about property taxes, when it's about David Crowley. How great's David Crowley? How bad's Donald Trump? He's the worst! Enton made that point with numbers next.
7: There's another reason that we know that Democrats want this election to be about President Trump. And the way we can see this is break down your congressional vote, right? The choice for Congress, if your vote is a message about Trump, either positive or negative. Look at this. Democrats lead by 27 points among those voters. 27 points among all the other voters, the voters who say this is not, in fact, their vote is not, in fact, the message that they're trying to send about President Trump. Look at that. Republicans are leading by 19 points. So Democrats absolutely want this midterm to be about Trump because the voters who say that their vote is about sending a message to Trump, Democrats are crushing. The voters who say it isn't, Republicans are actually the ones leading.
0: Voters in races where the candidate says this race is about Trump, Democrats crush. Voters in races where candidates say this is about the issues, Republicans lead. If you need to see what that looks like in real life, look at the big headline-grabbing Democrats who could flip the U.S. Senate. James Talrico down in Texas and Abdul I. Saeed in Michigan. What are the issues that they're running on? Al Saeed is running on Gaza, hating Jews. Now, look, at least that makes sense. Michigan's got a ton of Arab American voters. They're 100% in on Gaza. They 100% don't like the Jews. Al Saeed's at least playing the numbers to the hometown crowd, but Talrico? He's literally running on God is transgendered in Texas. His other issue in Texas, capitalism is bad. Socialism is good. I mean, there for a couple of weeks, the biggest campaign issue was, does James Talrico actually eat meat? That's not an issue that is good for James Talrico or Democrats. Stopping Trump is. Again, why do all of the retired librarians and former public school teachers grab their NPR tote bag and go out in the streets for No Kings or Time's Up or Me Too or BLM or show up at the school board? Because by God, we've got to let the one trans kid with a winger wanger get into the girls' locker room to change because it makes him feel bad if he doesn't. They're not out there on the issues that voters care about, or if they are out there on issues that voters care about, they're on the 20% side of 80-20 issues. Stopping Trump is the only issue that matters. It raises money. It works in campaign ads. And as we say here on the radio, you got to play the hits. You may not have liked the Macarena, but if you weren't playing the Macarena in 1990-whatever, no one was listening to your radio station. Yes, they've played a Choosin' Texas to the point where it's no longer a good song earworm. Now it's becoming, oh, this thing again. But you got to play the hits. That's the way it is. But the flip side of that is, if that's the only hit that Democrats have, and that is the only hit that Democrats have, it's not enough. I mean, it may be enough to win an election here or there. It may be enough to flip this seat. Maybe enough to boost the voter enthusiasm in Dane County and get David Crowley across the finish line. But what then? What happens after? What happens when you elect Democrats simply because they say they are anti-Trump. What are they going to do? In Congress, they're going to, what, impeach the president again? Vote against the war in Iran somehow? And then what? Then how are they going to make people's lives better? Joe Biden won in 2020 because he promised that he was not going to be Donald Trump. His entire campaign was, I'm not Trump. And so what did he do? He wanted to ban gas-powered engines. He drove inflation to 40-year highs. He made race, sex, and gender and the weird adult fascination with the sex lives of children and teenagers paramount in his administration. In 4 years, Joe Biden took what was a booming economy and crashed it straight into the ground. He's the reason why gas is more expensive and homes are more expensive and grocery prices haven't gone back down to 2019 levels. Joe Biden did such a bad job because all he was offering voters was, I'm not Donald Trump. And guess what? He wasn't. So he fulfilled that campaign promise. But because Democrats never asked for anything else, they didn't get anything else. He ruined this country so badly that at the first opportunity, the very first opportunity, voters ran back to President Trump. Democrats will say polls show people don't like Donald Trump. Yeah, they don't. His dissatisfaction numbers are high. But you know what? They still like Trump more than they ever liked Joe Biden and more than they like the Democrats now. James Carville's saying, don't be for anything, just be against Donald Trump. Okay, that may win you a race here or there, but then what are Democrats going to do? And that's the problem for Democrats. 824. When we come back, they lied to us again about a crime in Madison. How they lied and why they lied are the important parts. I'm Benjamin Yond. This is News Talk 1130.
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34: 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And Amanda Knox joins Bobby Cass to talk about surviving prison and life nearly 20 years after being wrongfully accused.
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severe weather. We're closing the show with an homage to the great era that we are living in. No, not peak TV, peak snack. Two stories caught my eye. We'll give them to you before we're done here today. Carpetland USA Flooring Center, talking text line 414-799-1130. Always be a part of the show. I do appreciate it. Questions, comments, concerns, love them all. 414-799-1130. There was a terrible story out of Madison last week. Somebody was sexually assaulted on a pier near the UW-Madison campus. Two people were quickly arrested. Now, we make fun of the news a lot, and we offer a lot of media criticism. And it's really tough to find a ha-ha funny laugh line or to offer media criticism on a sexual assault story because of the nature of it. This is not California's butt sniffer. This is a very serious story. The problem is the stories lied to us. Story that the Journal Sentinel wrote on Saturday, the day of the arrest, is typical of what the stories across the state were. University of Wisconsin police arrested two Fitchburg residents for an alleged assault that took place at the Goodspeed Family Pier on the UW-Madison campus early on August 29th. According to police officials, officers received a call about 4:10 a.m. Saturday from a concerned bystander who reported a disturbance near Alumni Park. Upon arrival, police say they learned a sexual assault had occurred. According to the Dane County Sheriff's jail record, one suspect was arrested immediately, the other the same afternoon. Investigators allege the suspects are not affiliated with UW-Madison and met at a bar earlier in the night before walking to the pier. Victim was attacked and sexually assaulted as they attempted to leave the pier. Like I said, terrible story. And this isn't a you got to give me details kind of thing. There are some stories where they leave out the details because, one, you either don't know them immediately, or two, just being general in the term of was sexually assaulted covers it. You don't need to get into graphic detail here. But that's not my problem with this story. I tell you that I was instantly suspicious of this story from the drop. Because two Fitchburg residents didn't add up. Now, this is a UW-Madison campus story. Had this been two UW-Madison students, okay, that may have tracked. Who's going to be hanging around campus at 4 o'clock in the morning? UW-Madison students. Had this simply been a fight? Two Fitchburg residents are in custody after a fight after they left a downtown Madison bar. That tracks. No red flags there. Had this been a case of a sexual assault in a dorm, it wouldn't have been out of the norm. But two Fitchburg residents didn't add up. The Journal Sentinel and most of the other stories written across the state also included this line. Police officials reported the suspects were 27 and 31, both from Fitchburg. Milwaukee Journal Sentinel is not naming the suspects until they have been officially charged. That's standard journalism 101. Day one in how to write a crime story is don't convict somebody in your copy. And unless someone is of note, you're really not supposed to say this person has been arrested, because there are often times where people are arrested, never charged, arrested, and then really nothing ever comes of the case. You don't want to smear someone, besmirch a good name. But this isn't about the names. Again, this is about the Fitchburg residents part of that story. Jessica McBride over at Wisconsin Right Now had the details that everyone else ignored, didn't have, decided not to follow up and update. Dane County Sheriff refused a request by federal immigration authorities to place an immigration hold
on one of the two suspects.

0: accused of sexually assaulting a transgender victim at Goodspeed Family Pier on the UW campus. Wisconsin Right Now has now documented. The request being denied does not mean the suspect is not, in fact, an illegal immigrant. Sheriff has a longstanding policy of refusing to comply with any ICE detainer. Jessica named the suspects as Arturo R. Santos Albuajas, 27, and Your Fred H. Marcano Gutierrez, aged 31. Do those sound like Fitchburg residents? Do those sound like two average, everyday, rando, central Wisconsin names? I'm sure they live in Fitchburg. I'm sure they stay in Fitchburg. I'm sure that they have an apartment in Fitchburg. But does Arturo Santos Albuejas and Your Fred Marcano Gutierrez sound like maybe they could be from somewhere else? Does it sound like maybe they could be in this country illegally? Does it at least bring up the question of who are these guys and what are they doing here in central Wisconsin? Now, look, there are legitimate reasons why somebody with a non-Jim Smith name is living in Wisconsin. Not everybody names their kids Benjamin. Not everybody names their daughters Michelle or Elizabeth. Not everybody names their kid Cody or Kaylee with seven H's. Some people do give their kids names that are reflective of their culture. But calling them Fitchburg residents is intentional. They could have said, these two suspects live in Fitchburg. These two suspects have addresses in Fitchburg. The police say that the men both share an apartment in Fitchburg. But they call them Fitchburg residents. Why? Well, as we've seen year after year, year over year, there is an attempt by media outlets, particularly in blue cities, blue states, to downplay the idea that illegal immigrants or any kind of immigrants are committing crimes in the United States. The Libs of TikTok is famous for this. They'll take the headline, a New York man, that New York man turned out to be an illegal Guatemalan immigrant. A Pennsylvania man, that Pennsylvania man crossed the border illegally thanks to Joe Biden coming in and was a gang member back in Mexico. That they lied by calling these two Fitchburg residents is very important, and why they did this, why the media intentionally didn't tell us the truth. And look, if the truth is we don't know, then say that. If the truth is these are two men who have foreign names, but no one is telling us whether they are in the country legally or not, say that, write that, be honest, tell us what's going on, because there is a huge difference between two illegal immigrants came up and sexually assaulted a trans person and there was a sexual assault at UW-Madison. One scares you. One scares the parents of every single young woman who went off to college this year, whether they went to UW-Madison or any school. The idea of, oh my God, there are people out there sexually assaulting young women at UW-Madison. Oh, that's a scary story. The idea that there are two illegal immigrants who came and committed a crime in the United States, that's a political story. And the media in Madison is not going to tell a political story. Repeatedly, time after time, a Madison woman, a Fitchburg man, a Sun Prairie couple. That's how they describe these people. And it's not honest. Is it factually correct? Sure. But being technically correct is not the only job of doing this job, of giving you information, of writing news, of talking about what's going on. It is a vastly different story of, yeah, once again, you have people who are in this country illegally committing serious crimes. That is one kind of story. It is a vastly different story to say two people sexually assaulted somebody on the campus of the University of Wisconsin-Madison. They're not the same. And they shouldn't be treated the same. And any attempt by anybody who writes for a television station, a newspaper, the two radio stations that actually still do news in this state, they should know that. In fact, they do know that. And they're playing this game intentionally. Now, I'm going to be very, very interested here to see how this case plays out. Not in court. I'm sure officers were able to figure out what happened. The evidence will come in time. But I'm going to be interested to see how this case plays out in the media. If two straight dudes from Kadot beat up a trans person on a pier in Madison, that would be the headline. Trans victim assaulted. But because the suspects here may be illegal immigrants, we get generic terms of a sexual assault occurred, and Fitchburg residents are the suspects. It would be a real shame if, in the name of political correctness, the media in Madison downplays the violence against trans people simply because the violence occurred not from a Trump voter, but from somebody who Joe Biden very well may have let into this country illegally. 844. When we come back, lighten it up. Choco taco and themed shaped pretzels. We really do live in a golden age of eating crap. I'm Ben. This is our show on News Talk 1130.
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This is a monthly test of the Southeast and South Central Wisconsin Emergency Alert System. In the event of an emergency, this system would bring you important information. This test is now concluded.

0: We've been talking a lot about food recently. This is a reflection of me not eating breakfast. These stories always catch my eye. Welcome back. The Benjamin Yacht Show here on a Wednesday morning. We truly do live in a glorious age. Scientific expansion is just absolutely amazing. We're going back to the moon, okay? And we just launched another space telescope. We're going to be able to see far distant galaxies. We are winning the war on obesity, not with push-ups and sit-ups, but with an injectable. I mean, we really are living in a golden age, but 2026's biggest accomplishment has nothing to do with that. It has to do with the crap that we can buy that is both delicious and innovative. Two stories. First, let's start with Taco Bell and the Choco Taco. You remember the Choco Taco?
1: See, I never eat there, so I don't know.
0: Well, Choco Taco was a thing you could buy from the ice cream man. It was always available in your finer gas station convenience store freezers so that you could snack on it. You have to eat it in like 5 seconds because the ice cream melts, but it's that soft serve ice cream inside a waffle that's shaped like a taco shell, and then they put like the magic shell on top, kind of like you put lettuce or tomatoes or cheese.
1: Mm-hmm.
0: That's magic shell, and so it's this delicious Choco Taco is coming back to Taco Bell. It will
1: all
0: be
1: right.
0: The only place. They stopped making the Choco Taco a couple of years ago. A company's actually brought it back. The official name will be the Salt and Straw Churro Ice Cream Taco, but it's the Choco Taco.
1: Okay.
0: And it's coming back. The other story comes out of Florida, the University of Central Florida. They're now offering sword-shaped pretzels. It's a soft pretzel that comes with dipping sauce, but it's in the shape of a sword. Now, it's not life size. I got really excited because I'm like, I'm gonna get a 3-foot pretzel. I don't care how much that costs, I'll buy it. They're handheld, more like knife size.
1: Okay.
0: But Central Florida is the Knights, and so they're selling in the stands soft pretzels shaped like swords. I'm a sucker for this. Again, when I go to the Brewers every year, opening day, I got to get me a wiffle ball bat to drink beer out of. I love this. The foot-long hot dogs, the 20-pound nachos, any meal I could eat out of a plastic batting helmet. Yes, I know I'm stuck with a batting helmet that now has barbecue chips in it, but you know what? Just give that a quick wash, drop it on your head, and you're fine to go. We really live in a day and age where somebody is just sitting around a food science building being like, what if we dipped a Christmas cookie in Fruity Pebbles and then paired it with a strawberry milk? We have given stoners full reign of the technology of 2026. And you know what, guys? I'm all for it. Spark up another one and give me a new snack that I can find, because as a high-calorie talk show host, Chubby is hungry, and I gotta get me a Choco Taco. 8:54. We'll see you tomorrow. I'm Benjamin Yacht. This is News Talk 1130.
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13: He talked to each juror one by one. I'm Dave Anthony, Fox News. And then at Lindsey Clancy's murder trial, Judge William Sullivan just told the jury,
14: "Thank you so much for following those instructions as we've gone through this. I'm going to ask you to go and resume your deliberations at this time."
13: It's day five for that. The jury's already told the judge they're deadlocked, considering murder or manslaughter or Clancy's insanity defense in the killing of her three children 3 years ago. Tiger Woods was in court this morning in Florida, changing his plea in a DUI case dating back to a March car crash.
15: The state amended the DUI charge to willful, wanton, reckless driving. Now, Woods pled guilty, which comes with a $1,000 bond and a five-year driver's license suspension. Woods also pled guilty to the second count, refusing to submit a urine test, which comes with a $500 fine. Now, at the time of the crash, Woods failed multiple field sobriety tests and had two hydrocodone pills in his pocket. Woods also pled guilty to the careless driving citation.
13: And Fox's Dana Marie McNichol outside the court in Stuart, Florida. Will President Trump attack Iran again? He warned of that if Iran targeted U.S. forces again following yesterday's round of American strikes. Well, Iran did, though most of the drones and missiles fired into Bahrain, Jordan, Kuwait, and the UAE were shot down. Treasury Secretary Scott Bessent tells Fox they'll also ramp up economic sanctions.
29: We all want this conflict to end, and the fastest way for the conflict to end is for no one to provide any support to this regime. We are going to sever every tie that they have from the outside world.
13: Tropical Storm Edward has weakened to a depression, moving deeper into Texas the day after coming ashore near the Louisiana line.
34: But the threat is not over. Today is day two of Edward, and inland flooding is taking the headlines. We've had well over a foot of rain, and flash flood emergencies were triggered before the sun even came up.
13: Fox Weather's Brenna Merwin in Port Arthur. 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
35: 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Yeah, over 50% of adults say they'd feel better if they got more sleep, and stress is often the biggest barrier. 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

0: start the Jason Gotch program. News Talk 1130 WIS. And it's going to be a scorcher out there, folks. We'll keep you cool, though. Hopefully you're in some air conditioning. If you're not, Dave and I were just chatting about our school days. They didn't cancel school when we were kids. They didn't cancel school when I was a kid because of heat. But I know some kids got the day off. So we might have some younger listeners in the audience today. If you are in the audience, you're always welcome to join the program. 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You can hit me up on X at Jason Gotch is my X handle. 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Just hold that red microphone button icon down 30 seconds or less. Tell me what you're thinking. We'll get the TalkBacks on of the show. We work them into various programs during the two-hour extravaganza. It's a compact show. We get a lot into the show. We like your input. Obviously, you like my input if you're here, and we are grateful to have you aboard. Only 62 days now. I keep giving you the countdown because at least the short-term future and maybe the long-term future of this country with the midterm elections, when we look at those coming up in 62 days, we see a Democrat Party that is bent on radicalism, embracing elements of socialism and communism, and also a Democrat Party that wants revenge. Donald Trump could announce and actually prove a cure for cancer later today at the White House, and I am convinced the Democrats would come out on the side of cancer. Remember when RFK Jr. and Donald Trump were at the White House and they were talking about autism and trying to help autistic children? Democrats and leftists accused the president and the Secretary of Health and Human Services of being against children and being mean to autistic kids. Nothing could be further from the truth, but that shows how radical these people are. And when I look at what's about to happen here in now less than 9 weeks, I see a poll from Echelon come out just a couple of days ago, and the enthusiasm gap is closing. The Democrats early on were much more enthusiastic to vote. 67% of Democrats now say they are enthusiastic to vote. 63% of Republicans say they are enthusiastic to vote. So the gap has not closed, but it is closing. And I really believe in the era we live in, it's about a base election. Yes, you want to get people on the fringes that are not necessarily committed to one party on your side each election cycle. You want to appeal to those people. But equally as important, or maybe more important, and that includes here in the state of Wisconsin, you want to get your voters to the polls. And we saw a total failure of that here in Wisconsin back in April in the Supreme Court race. Republicans did not go vote. They sat it out for whatever reason. You can't have that happen in Wisconsin or in the midterms nationally and expect conservative candidates, Republican candidates, people who are trying to stop socialism and communism from taking root in this country. You can't expect them to win if the base does not show up. And one issue that I think that has gone to the back burner because it's in a lot of ways being solved. It hasn't been solved, but part of it has been solved, not the entire issue, is illegal immigration. First off, President Trump shut down the border the minute he took office. So the idea of the influx of illegal aliens coming in the country, that completely stopped. So that's half the problem. The other half of the problem, and probably the bigger half of the problem, is it's easier to shut down the border than it is to find these millions of people that Joe Biden let in illegally over his 4 years as president. Just waived all kinds of immigration laws. Whoever wanted to run into this country got into this country and stayed in this country because Joe Biden basically protected them. Because the Democrats are the party of illegal aliens, criminal illegal aliens, with the idea they will convert them into voters in the future. They take over the Supreme Court. They expand the Supreme Court. They could pass legislation if they get the trifecta, the Congress and the presidency. And what would happen? Very simply, make illegal aliens legal. Make them, they're citizens now. Have them sign a piece of paper, become a citizen. They could make those type of laws and have them backstopped by an expanded Supreme Court. But this is an issue I think that can get conservatives and Republicans to the polls in 62 days. Now, I understand inflation, affordability, those are issues at the top of the voters' agendas. But for those people who are maybe thinking about sitting it out, or, oh, it's not that important, to go, I only go vote for Trump. I'm a three-time Trump voter. I'm not a Republican. I believe in everything Trump's saying, or most of what Trump's saying. Well, then you're a conservative, and then you need to get to the polls, because for President Trump to get done what he needs to get done in his final 2 years in office, he needs conservatives to control the Congress. So it's important to go vote if you support the president. And one issue can bring to the forefront for a lot of these Trump voters, illegal immigration. Because with, I know, the Republicans aren't tough enough in Congress on illegal immigration. But they're a lot tougher and a lot more aligned with the president than the Democrats ever will be. Take a listen to what Sean Duffy did just a few days ago, and the Department of Transportation and various federal government agencies. Listen to Sean Duffy talking about trucking schools throughout the country that were licensing illegal aliens and people that don't even know how to speak English. Take a listen.
1: What we are announcing is an emergency executive shutdown of 110 driving schools. So these are driving schools that account for 5,000 of the violations for English proficiency. What I mean by that is you have to speak English to operate a commercial motor vehicle. I didn't create that rule. President Trump didn't create that rule. That rule has been in place for decades.
0: So very simply, a law that had been in place for decades, not enforced, Sean Duffy and the Department of Transportation with the Department of Homeland Security endorsing this measure, shutting down over 110 trucking schools to be exact, three right here in the state of Wisconsin, that weren't enforcing English proficiency requirements as part of getting your commercial driver's license. Basically having truckers on the road that don't know how to speak English. And this is a danger to Americans, and it's been proven to be a danger. And there was a hearing in Congress yesterday talking about a proposed law and what's been going on with these illegal alien truck drivers that don't know how to speak English and how they're harming Americans. There's a law proposed. It's called Delilah's Law. It's named after a little girl named Delilah Coleman. Back in 2024, she was in a car, riding in a car in California. She suffered severe life-changing injuries when an illegal alien driver, an Indian national from India, who obtained a commercial driver's license in California, Partap Singh, he was driving at an unsafe speed and failed to stop for traffic in a construction zone before the crash. So this little girl named Delilah Coleman is suffering injuries that she will live with for the rest of her natural life. It's a miracle she's still alive. They didn't think she was going to live. But her father went to Congress yesterday. And I don't normally play long clips. This one's over 3 minutes. Every second of it is worth listening to. Because right now, just last month in August, President Trump, through his leadership and the Department of Homeland Security and ICE, they arrested 50,000 illegal aliens. They did the same back in July. We are pursuing the illegal alien menace with President Trump's leadership and Republicans in Congress going along with this. Many agree with what the president's doing. Almost all do. They don't want illegal aliens terrorizing American citizens. And this law, I don't know how it is stalled out, but this law is very simple that they're trying to pass. It proposes federal legislation designed to ban undocumented immigrants from obtaining commercial driver's licenses and enforce strict English-only testing for truck drivers. I mean, if you're going to drive a truck on American roads, you shouldn't be an illegal alien accountable to nobody, and you need to know how to speak the language and understand the road signs. And when you see, yes, I know a stop sign's red, everybody thinks they know what that is, but if it says stop or it says whatever, you need to be able to obey the law, because to obey the law, you need to speak English to understand how to operate the vehicle in a country where English is not the official language, but it is the unofficial language. That's how business is done in this country. But the father of this little girl, a man by the name of Marcus Coleman, spoke before Congress yesterday. One of the subcommittees, Pramila Jayapal, who is always there, she talks to you like you're 12 years old. And if you're a Nazi, if you don't want every illegal alien in the country, and we're going to make sure we out you as Nazis. And Jamie Raskin, who is one of the most arrogant, condescending individuals on the face of the earth, not just in Congress, but they could have not looked more disinterested when this father spoke about his little girl being damaged for life, injured for life, by an illegal alien truck driver that ignored the laws and plowed him into the vehicle his daughter was riding in. So the father speaks before Congress. The left-wing Democrats don't care at all because they don't care about you. They don't care about your family. All they do is they care about power. But listen to this father speak to these leftist Democrats that have ruined his daughter's health forever. Take a listen.
2: As far as that side of the aisle goes, I think that building needs to get checked for mold or something, because you guys are really out of your guys' mind thinking that sanctuary cities are the way to go. This is the end result of sanctuary city right here. And the guy was just going to work. You guys want to talk about illegal immigrants? So they're just driving to work. They're trying to be a part of the community. This is what happens right here. Just as she had to sit there and stop working her job, I had to sit there and stop working mine. I'm no longer truck driving. I no longer make the money that we used to make. I'm now pinching pennies. I have 9 kids, by the way, that I take care of. And I had to sit there and stretch that all because of this right here. It's not her fault. It's this fault over here. There's no way at all that anybody should fall victim to what's going on behind somebody who's not supposed to be here. If I moved into your house without your permission and I started sitting there derailing your guys' household and taking from your guys' monetary and your guys' food and stuff like that, you guys would have me either kicked out, ask me to move out, or have the police escort me out. It's the same thing in the United States. These people come here, we did not invite them here. There's a way to go. This is the way to go. My wife, an immigrant, she did what she's supposed to do. She did exactly what she's supposed to do to get here. And she had no issues at all doing it. I don't understand why you guys think it's okay for anybody else to just jump a fence, come over here, and be entitled to the exact same rights that I have and that you guys have. We work hard for that. We protect that. In any other country, anybody ever tried to do that, you're going to go to jail. You're going to get arrested. Some of these people, they sit there and they stay in jail for life. And here in the United States, you guys want to give them free health care. You guys want to give them a driver license. You guys want to give them the right to vote. Of course, they're going to vote for some idiotic things, because that's what they want to do. They want to sit here and turn the United States into a third world country. They want to sit there and turn the United States into India or into Ukraine or into Russia or into Mexico. This isn't that. This is the one country where we are free to do what we wish to do. We earned it. We worked hard for it. My family in the military, I have several family members that have passed away inside the military. They gave their blood, sweat, and tears for that. And I don't understand how you guys think that that's okay for people to just come over here and do it. When I took my daughter in at nighttime, she's not a Republican. She's not a Democrat. She's 7 years old. And there's hundreds of them. How is that okay? How are you guys not fighting for this? Right here, how are you guys not fighting for this? I reject your guys' sympathy, to be honest with you. There's no way you guys are sorry. Not one of you guys have ever called me. Not one of you guys have ever reached out to me. Not one of you guys have ever sat there and seen me in the hallways and said, hey, sorry about your daughter. You guys do it right here while you guys are grandstanding on top of your soapbox. This is when you guys care. Right here inside this room is the only time you guys care. I've never received anything from anybody over here at all regarding my daughter or my family or anything. Hey, Mr. Coleman, your guys' Delilah law, I want to help you revise it so that we were interested inside of it. Nothing. You guys have no pathway to anything. You guys want to sit there and talk about the pathway to citizenship. There is a pathway. It's not jump the fence and apply. That's not the way it goes. There's a process to get it done. You don't just do that.
0: In a little over 3 minutes there, Marcus Coleman got everything right. He's married to an immigrant who came in the country the right way. He was living life the right way. He was supporting his family, driving a truck. His daughter is the victim of Democrat criminal activity by waiving laws passed by a bipartisan Congress over generations to keep illegal alien scum out of this country. And Democrat jurisdictions, sanctuary states, sanctuary cities, waive those laws so these illegal aliens can terrorize every single law-abiding American citizen. And they terrorize this poor guy's family. And his poor daughter is maimed for life because the Democrats want votes. Gavin Newsom, he said, there was another interview, he said Gavin Newsom never reached out to him. They'll all rally around their hero, Renee Good, who tried to run over an ICE agent up in Minnesota. rammed her car towards an ICE agent, hit the ICE agent with the car, and ICE killed poor Renee Good. Yeah, she was trying to run over an ICE agent. What was he supposed to do? But this poor little girl, they won't say anything in the hallways. They won't say anything. She, you know what she's called? Collateral damage to the Democrats. Oh, it's too bad, but we'll get power forever. Look, the Democrats, all they want to do is hurt you and your family. I mean, remember COVID when they wanted to force those COVID shot, the experimental gene therapy shots on you? Keep your kids out of school to placate the teachers union? Tax you so they can line the pockets of all their friends in the public employee unions? Have illegal aliens terrorize you, your family, your community? Take away your right to self-defense? Take away your Second Amendment rights? Grab all the guns? Take away your private health care. Abdul Al-Sayed wants to put 20% of the economy, all the private health care, under the control of the government and make private health care illegal so you don't have a right to choose private health care. This is what the Democrats want for you and your... Take away your parental rights. Your kid, your little boy, 8 years old. Oh, yeah, I held my sister's doll last night. We were playing... Oh, are you trans? You better trans yourself and we won't tell your parents. And if your parents ask questions, we'll have Merrick Garland create an FBI file on them. Oh, I don't think my daughter should have to go or my wife into the men's bathroom or the women's bathroom with men in there. It's like using the men. Oh, you bigot, we're going to ruin your life. You're going after one of our constituencies. This is what the Democrats are all about. But what he said here, Marcus Coleman, there's another woman who spoke to, Patricia Fox. Her adult daughter in 2025, an illegal alien from Venezuela, hit and run crash on her daughter who was supposed to die, thrown headfirst into a concrete barrier at nearly 50 miles an hour. The driver and passenger fled without checking if she was alive, just left her for dead. They send their best, these illegals. She survived, but she needs around-the-clock medical care. And she told Congress yesterday, this subcommittee, you need to love Americans more than you hate Trump. Well, they don't. They hate Americans and they hate Trump even more. They hate. We complain about this stuff. We're the problem. They're not doing anything to fix it. But this is the type of thing that can motivate the base. This is the type of thing that can get the base out there to vote. Because illegal aliens are something 60 to 70% of the country has a serious problem with illegal aliens being flooded into this country for the Democrats' goals. Even some people who will vote Democrat at times don't like it. Maybe even 70% of the country does not want this. And to point this out to voters is an important thing. While they're talking anti-Trump and affordability, you got to answer those things. But you also got to bring more to the table and say, here's what we did do. The illegal alien menace, we shut the border. They're not coming anymore. And we're deporting these people that are ruining families like Marcus Coleman's family. Or ruining all the people that were murdered by illegal aliens. How those families are destroyed. And those people are dead. Now, here's one more. I know I'm real long for this segment, but I want you to hear one more. This was also in Congress. This is Brandon Gill. He is questioning the guy who ran the site My Baby in Miami to get illegals to come here to have the anchor babies. The doctor's name is Vladimir Lorentz, and he's wearing an upside-down American flag pin to this hearing because clearly he hates America. Take a listen.
3: This website isn't public anymore. What made it motivated you to take down or at least substantially modify this website for Have My Baby in Miami after we first wrote to you about birth tourism in May?
4: On the advice of counsel, I respectfully decline to answer the question on the grounds that a truthful answer may incriminate me, and I invoke my rights under the Fifth Amendment to the United States Constitution.
3: Does your business help children of members of the Chinese Communist Party obtain American citizenship?
4: On the advice of counsel, I respectfully decline to answer the question on the grounds that a truthful answer may tend to incriminate me, and I invoke my rights under the Fifth Amendment.
0: Obviously, this scumbag watched Tony Fauci testify earlier this summer. But he wears the upside-down American flag pin, answering Congressman Gill's questions with the Fifth Amendment defense, and ran a site, have your baby in Miami. Apparently, I don't know, maybe catering to the Chinese Communist Party and other bad actors that want to have anchor babies in America. But this is a big issue. The Republicans should talk about it over the next 9 weeks because it will sway voters. Not every voter, but it will resonate. Coverland USA Flooring Center talk and text line 414-799-1130. 414-799-1130. You're not going to believe it. CNN actually did some real journalism. 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

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Checking here to confirm I have the correct information. Indeed, I do. Back on Monday, Eric in Waukesha was listening to the Dan O'Donnell program in the 5 o'clock hour, and Eric in Waukesha won the trip for the iHeart Radio Music Festival Flyaway Contest. That's the second winner for WISN, News Talk 1130 WISN, this cycle. 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Kenny Chesney, Snoop Dogg, Lainey Wilson, Goo Goo Dolls, and others will perform. If you enter the contest, you'll get a confirmation text and information. 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Again, the keyword for this hour for the iHeartRadio Music Festival Flyaway Contest entry is Vegas. The word Vegas. 200-200. Final week. Yeah, Friday's our final day, Dave. So we got three shots at it, including this one. So hopefully we'll get you a winner on the Jason Gotch program. On the text line, 414, I think you're right about immigration. The illegal alien thing is a big issue for the midterms, but we need to tie it to the economy. Rent went up because their home ownership went up because the illegals are here. Food went up because they're here. Auto insurance went up because they're here. Price of a used vehicle went up because they're here. If you want the cost of living to come down, you have to get 10 million illegal aliens out of the country. Then prices will come down. Simple supply and demand. Very well said. Certainly part of the Democrat-created affordability crisis, in addition to all the COVID money. Fauci told you to close everything down. Biden printed up a bunch of money. That's a problem. But also a problem, yeah, exactly. Illegal aliens fighting for places to live. Cramming probably 10 people in an apartment, but still they're renting an apartment. Probably with government money in some places. Get them out of the country. More apartments, more houses, more units available. Price comes down. So CNN actually did some real journalism.

0: journalism. That's the good news. The bad news is you got to go back to 2008. I've really been hard for a good reason, I believe, on this Josh Shapiro fake measles death story out of Pennsylvania. First off, it is what the Democrats envision for this country. The long arm of their law punishing American citizens who don't go along with them. Threatening American citizens. Picking on the Amish community because they voted heavily for President Trump last election and they choose not to vaccinate their kids. Their kids happen to be more healthy than most American kids, but that's beside the point, although that is the point. But Shapiro wants to punish those who don't agree with him, saying there were two measles deaths in Lancaster County, Pennsylvania. The coroner says, no, there weren't. One kid had measles as a newborn, tragically, but died of a lacerated spleen. Measles was not involved in the death. It just happened to be incidental that this poor little baby had measles. But the vaccine push is one of the hammer things the Democrats will do if they ever get power again. They will try and force vaccinate as many people as they can. Because they have this idea that natural immunity is bad and vaccination, no matter if it's tested or not, no matter if it's safe or not, no matter what people think of it personally, you need to get it. Just remember what they try. Remember Biden threatening we're losing patients with those who didn't take the experimental gene therapy COVID quote unquote vaccine. Well, listen to this story because there are a lot of parents out there who are concerned about vaccine and autism. You read VAERS, the vaccine reporting site created by the government because you cannot sue vaccine companies anymore. So they created this alternative system in 86 where the government pays out people for vaccine injuries. But you have a lot of parents out there who are saying, hey, we're concerned about what happens to our kids after mass vaccination and also a lot of vaccines at one time. And Kennedy and President Trump got railed on by the mainstream media because all President Trump said is let's split MMR because a lot of parents have concerns about that one. Let's split it where they can go get measles, mumps, and rubella separately instead of all one combined vaccine. That alternative isn't there in this country. Only offered is an MMR shot. When I was a little kid, I think you got them separately. But I was a little kid a long time ago. But that's all the president said. He didn't say don't vaccinate. He said we're going to separate the MMR vaccine into three, if parents want to do it that way. The Democrats are all for choice, killing your baby as it's coming out of the womb, or Lindsey Clancy killing her kids. I mean, it's all about choice with the far left radicals. Oh, you have a mental excuse if you kill your kids. Forget the kids. It's the poor woman with the quote-unquote mental issue, even though millions of women suffer, sadly, from mental issues, and they don't kill their kids and have excuses made for them. Not to mention abortion till birth, which is it's a sacrament to the far left. But take a listen to this. This is a story from 2010. CBS Evening News, Cheryl Atkinson, who has since become an independent reporter, reported on a family who received $1.5 million and they were actually going to get more in the first ever vaccine autism court award. The girl, Hannah Poling, it was ruled that vaccines, and specifically her in July of 2000 going to one doctor visit and getting measles, mumps, rubella, polio, varicella, that's chickenpox, diphtheria, pertussis, and tetanus, that's DTaP, and also a flu vaccine all in one visit. Her health declined rapidly right afterwards, and they filed her parents, who her dad happens to be a doctor. Her parents actually filed a claim, an autism claim in federal vaccine court. The government settled the case before trial. And it took 2 years for both sides to agree on how much Hannah would be compensated. And they actually have more money going to this family and received more than $500,000 per year to pay for her care. She was in that bad of shape. She's still alive today. I looked that up, that she is still alive, thankfully. But in acknowledging Hannah's injuries, the government said vaccines aggravated an unknown mitochondrial disorder Hannah had, which didn't cause her autism but resulted in it. So the vaccines did aggravate this condition, and she ended up getting autism. But I thought vaccines are 100% safe. So this is a CBS News story. And also who picked up on this a couple years before was CNN. It's Don Lemon leading into this report. Take a listen to this report on CNN. Would you ever have this type of report in any mainstream media news outlet today? I don't think so. Take a listen.
1: Some parents of autistic children blame childhood vaccines. You may remember 9-year-old Hannah Pauling. Recently, the government's so-called vaccine court conceded her family's claim that vaccines may have helped trigger Hannah's autism. Our chief medical correspondent, Dr. Sanjay Gupta, is back with more on that debate on this Autism Awareness Day. Sanjay?
2: Don, thank you. We are here with Dr. John Pauling. He is, first of all, he's a neurologist. He's also the father of Hannah Pauling, as you just mentioned. Her autism, her case of autism diagnosis was conceded by the federal government as having been contributed to by vaccines. That was a pretty startling thing, I think, for a lot of people to hear. We talked to a lot of experts about this. They say, look, vaccines in no way cause autism. You're a neurologist. You're also the father of Hannah. What do you say?
3: Well, I think you bring up a really important point, is that the government, actually the Department of Health and Human Services, conceded that my daughter's medical problems, which are autism, encephalopathy, seizures, were brought on by vaccination. You know,
2: that's startling, yeah. I think, for a lot of people to hear that, because we've been taught for so long. You're a doctor. I'm a doctor. We go to medical school. We hear this, vaccines, obviously. There's so many good things about vaccines. They prevent, life-threatening illnesses that we've heard about. But in your daughter's case, it turned out to be a problem.
3: I wouldn't have believed it till it happened to me. To be honest with you, as a doctor, until it happened to me, until I saw the regression, until I saw a normal 18-month-old toddler descend into autism, I wouldn't have believed it was possible.
0: Wow. A neurologist doctor, the dad, didn't think it was possible that could happen. He saw it happen with his daughter. Don Lemon and Sanjay Gupta, two of the far leftists out there in the 2026 world we live in. Do you think they would ever put this report on the air in 2026? Do you realize this is also a narrative on journalism, too? In 2008, yeah, you had the left-wing media. You always did. But on certain things like science-based stories, they would actually try and get to the truth somewhat. And the government admitted, Health and Human Services, the vaccine court admitted that the vaccines contributed to this little girl's autism and seizures. Wait, I thought that vaccines can never cause autism. That's what you crazy man on the radio actually questioning. Don't you know it's 100% safe? 100% safe. Nothing's 100% safe. There is nothing in this world that is 100% safe. This bottle of water I have here in my hand, if I drink it during the break, there is a chance I could choke. Dave would not save me in time, and Dave would have to fill in his... Dave said, sorry, can't get in the studio in time. And you know what? Dave would then be on the spot because he'd have to fill time. The show must go on. That's not 100% safe, drinking this water. But they tell us the vaccines are 100% safe. Yet we have a story on CNN. I believe it aired in 2008. Lemon, Sanjay Gupta, a father of a poor little girl who got autism after taking all these vaccines at the doctor's office. And the vaccine court, the federal vaccine court, and the Department of Health and Human Services admitting the vaccines were related to her autism. They contributed to her autism. Wait. And I guarantee if I got Gupta here and I got Lemon here in the studio on these other microphones, hey, guys, do you remember when you did this? And just, we would never say something like that. Vaccines are, we would never question Big Pharma or vaccines. We would never say that. You're some kind of crazy man on the radio. Who allowed you on these airwaves? Well, let me play the tape for you, guys, because it's out there. This is what you guys said, not me. And this is what the federal vaccine court said. And this is what Health and Human Services said. I'm just someone who believes in parental rights. And I think parents have a right to decide what's best for their children. Do I think vaccines should be taken off the market? No. But do I think if a parent has a concern about a vaccine and says they don't want to give their kid that vaccine, or they want to split up that vaccine, or they might want to wait a little bit and not pump like this poor little girl, sadly, whatever doctor she went to, and sad because her dad sounds like a real reasonable guy. He probably trusted the doctor she went to pump all those vaccines into her in one visit. I mean, somebody had told me, hey, take 5 antibiotics mixed in one. No. Absolutely not. That's not. I mean, you got to spread stuff out. Your body's going to be overwhelmed. And again, this is again trying to take away parental rights. They don't want you to have the right to know if your daughter is pursuing an abortion. They take away parental notification on that, the left. They take away parental notification on anything, the trans issue. If your kid wants a trans, they'll let your kid do it behind your back. They'll force you to take vaccines that maybe you've had your kids had a bad experience with. I mean, for what? The measles? As Bill Maher said on the clip, he had the measles as a kid and he ate a lot of ice cream. You got to take the chicken pox vaccine. I had the chicken pox as a kid. Again, great 7 days off of school. The vaccine should be there. And they should also be safe, too. You should be able to sue these manufacturers. There should be a backstop there where if you are somebody who you believe you were injured by these, you should be able to write to pursue legal action. It'll make them more accountable, too. It's unbelievable. We come back. Another surprise. AOC actually gets something right. I agree with AOC on something. What's going on going into the Labor Day holiday week? And I'm finding stuff from bad sources that's actually good. We'll have that in the Jason Gott Show.
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9: Starting along the Gulf Coast, Tropical Storm Edward is weakening inland but continues to produce periods of heavy rain and the threat of flooding from eastern Texas into Louisiana. Across the plains and the northwest, a powerful storm system is bringing another round of thunderstorms. Some of those could be severe with locally heavy rainfall. Highs range from the upper 80s to the mid-90s. The Ohio Valley in the northeast will see some potentially strong thunderstorms with downpours and localized flooding a possibility. The southeast remains hot and humid as highs reach the low to mid-90s, and the heat index has pushed that above 100 in many places. In the southwest, monsoonal moisture continues to trigger afternoon thunderstorms with local heavy rain possible. Phoenix will reach a high of 106. Las Vegas climbs into the upper 90s. California stays hot inland with temperatures in the 70s and 80s along the coast, the 90s in the Central Valley, and triple digits in the deserts. And the Pacific Northwest is warmer than normal with sunshine and highs in the 80s to low 90s. That's your national forecast. I'm Tammy Trujillo.
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11: The work at NFL training camps continues as the season closes in. The league opener, the Super Bowl rematch with the Seahawks hosting the Patriots, is 1 week from tonight. The first full weekend of college football is closing in. 11 games are on the schedule tomorrow night. The top games Saturday include Clemson at LSU. Baseball last night included another win for the Phillies, 7-1 over the Diamondbacks. The Phils are 15-2 in their last 17 games. Baseball's best team, the Brewers, bounced back after getting drilled on Monday night. Milwaukee took out the Cubs 9-4, putting it away by scoring 6 runs off the Cubs bullpen. 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
12: Yeah, we got to pitch better. I mean, there's no question. We got to pitch better. But you know, these are the guys, man. Like, this is them, and we got to help them get better, and we got to get outs.
11: The Cubs slide into the second National League wildcard spot. The Phillies passed them last night and closed it within 3 games of the NL East leading Braves. I'm Matt McCoy.
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0: 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I don't have enough time here. I thought I did. I do not to do the AOC story justice, but I'm telling you, I agree with her on something. I really do. We'll talk about it next hour. We'll get into that. But a little bit more on this Hannah Poehling case. Again, the government in 2008, when this case was uncovered, conceding that Hannah Poehling's vaccines caused her autism. This was a previously sealed case. CBS News got their hands on it, Cheryl Atkinson. Again, government didn't want you to know what was going on. They sealed up the case. And check this out. This is how deceptive your government can be. You're supposed to trust them on health issues, right? The government's own top expert witness in this vaccine autism case and in cases regarding vaccines and autism, pediatric neurologist Dr. Andrew Zimmerman, had shocked the government by telling them, the DOJ lawyers, that vaccines can cause autism after all. But instead of helping kids and revealing the truth, what did the DOJ do? They fired Dr. Zimmerman as an expert witness and misrepresented his opinion in the court thereafter. But they still paid the Poehling family multi-millions of dollars in a settlement because of this case. That's from Cheryl Atkinson on her X feed. She explains that because she reported extensively on the case. Oh, yeah, everything's safe. The government tells me I trust my Democrats in the government who push this. So sure I do. Sure I do. It's unbelievable how deceptive they are and how they do not care about you. It leads right into our texter from the 262 here. I watched Marcus Coleman speak yesterday. It was remarkable. The Dems look bored and uninterested. I actually think Jamie Raskin either fell asleep or was checking emails on his phone. How disrespectful can these people be? You have no idea. I know your heart's in the right place and you're right, but they always set a new low. This guy's daughter is injured for life by an illegal alien from India who comes here, drives a truck, plows into the car she is riding in, ignores traffic laws, speeds and plows into the car and she's lucky to be alive, but she's paralyzed for the rest of her natural life. And Jamie Raskin checks his phone. That it moves him so much. He doesn't care. They want to rule and control you like every Soviet premier and Bolshevik bureaucrat that was ruling the Soviet Union for 70 years. They're that evil, folks. They want rules for thee, but not for me. This bunch of Democrats and leftists is evil as you will find in the history of this country. And they're right there with the evil regimes in the history of planet Earth. Jamie Raskin's at the top of the list. And he's the guy that Hakeem Jeffries is going to pick, he said, to look at Supreme Court reform. So you're going to have 13 Hakeem Jeffries on the Supreme Court or Jamie Raskin's if they get their way. Scary stuff. Jason Gotch program, hour number two coming up. Tiger Woods in the news, not for a good reason. That and a lot more now.
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29: In the history of cinema, few films have been as successful as The Godfather. Francis Ford Coppola's gangster epic set a new standard not just for movies about the mafia, but for movies in general. Although, if you talk to the people who made it, The Godfather's prospects for success were far from assured. In fact, before its release, they were pretty bleak.
1: And they said, we're finished, this is over. The movie's not going to work. You gotta get rid of those guys, it's a disaster.
29: Then Leave the Gun, Take the Cannoli, my co-host Mark Seal and I strip back the varnish of movie history and talk to never-before-heard-from sources to get at what really made the process so arduous. Leave the Gun, Take the Cannoli is based on my co-host Mark's best-selling book of the same title. 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We sift through innumerable accounts, many of them conflicting, and try to get to the truth of what really happened. Leave the Gun, Take the Cannoli features new and archival interviews with Francis Ford Coppola.
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0: It is the Jason Gotch program. It came just in time for me to tell the story. I'm disappointed, folks. I'll explain in just one moment. First, let's welcome you back. Hour number two of the Jason Gotch program on a Wednesday, the Wednesday before Labor Day weekend 2026. 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Always on X at Jason Gotch is my X handle. And don't forget, if you're listening on the free iHeart app, using that great feature on there, the talkback feature, hold down that red microphone button icon, 30 seconds or less, tell me what you're thinking, and we work the talkbacks into the program. So my wife is a volunteer soccer coach for little kids. They needed a coach. People in the neighborhood were talking to her at the church about it. She's like, I'll step up and I'll do it. Yes, my wife played. Maybe in like rec leagues in high school, but she played through eighth grade, I think, through junior high. And her dad coached soccer. Her sister played. So she's got a soccer. She's not coaching the pros, but she knows the game of soccer better than I do, even though I played through eighth grade as well. But you know why I don't know the game, Dave? Because I was the goalie. And that's all I ever played soccer. So I don't know anything about the other position. She played the other positions. So she knows more than me. So sometimes I go to the practices and help her out. But with this heat wave here, she was asking, like, well, you think we should cancel practice tomorrow? And I'm like, what? You're going to cancel practice? Kind of doing the Allen Iverson practice? Now, it was different with Allen Iverson. If you're a sports fan, he was questioning why you should practice. But are you kidding? You're going to cancel practice? She's like, well, a lot of the park district programs are canceled. They were leaving it up to the coaches, but, you know, these are little kids. It's going to be really hot. I'm like, when I went to school, Milwaukee Public Schools aren't in school today. I know some of the other schools are in, some of the Catholic schools are in, but I went to Catholic grade school. We had a fire door in every room in my Catholic grade school. If you know anything about the Chicago area, Chicago, there was a big fire in the 1950s. Our Lady of the Angels, like 90 plus kids sadly died. So when they built the Catholic schools after that, what they did was, in many of the schools, they actually, to make them super safe, they would put, if it was a one floor school, and that was the Catholic grade school I went to back in the Chicago area in the day, they had a fire door in every room. So the teachers would just pop the door open and throw on a fan. And if it was really hot like this, the school would say, you could have an out of uniform day and wear shorts and t-shirt if you want. But they never canceled school because it was hot. I don't ever remember a practice being canceled. But I understand. Look, it's little kids. I get it. So, I'm teasing my wife in a fun way. I'm like, don't you remember Tom Coughlin when he coached the Jacksonville Jaguars? He didn't let the people kneel by the players weren't allowed to kneel or sit by the water. He wouldn't let you wear sunglasses because he thought it didn't look he looked unprofessional. It wasn't professional looking. I go, this is where you build character. Bear Bryant, if you're a real football fan, you know about the Junction training camp where Bear Bryant, his first season coach in Texas A&M, in the scorching Texas heat, it was like 100 degrees, he conducted training camp and the players were not allowed to have water during practice. Over 100 people started that camp. I think 35 survived. They didn't have a good season that year, but Bear Bryant was a great coach. Bear Bryant, militaristic style. This is the 50s. You're not getting water. You're building character. The trainer was on board with him. Honey, I'm not asking for that, but all I'm asking is you run those kids out there. You start building character with a bunch of kindergarten and first grade and second grade kids. You leave your mark on these kids. You make sure these kids remember how hard it is to compete. Other teams will, they'll be canceling. It's a character-building moment for the team, for coming together, even though they keep scoring this league. But I text her a picture of the description of, during the top of the hour break, of Bear Bryant's Junction City training camp when he was coaching AM football in 84, or in 50, in 1954. And she texts me back, you haven't looked at your emails yet, huh? Practice has already been canceled. I cannot believe that practice has been canceled. I mean, this was a great, I mean, it's going to be what, 95? I mean, and I get it, they're kindergartners. I would never withhold water. You let them run around out there. I used to play baseball. I played baseball through high school and played in baseball leagues in the summer and fall that even weren't with the high school. And You'd have to wear those nylon jerseys in the 80s and 90s. And the jersey would be, you know, a navy blue or black jersey. It'd be 95 degrees in the sun beating. Never thought about canceling the game. But that's the way of the world now, I guess. It's the way of the world. The way the world works these days. Speaking of sports, since we started off with a little bit of sports discussion and the Heat. Did you see Tiger Woods today? Believe me, I always have material for the show. Quality material. Certain days I have to sift through more to get to that point. It's part of the job. I would never complain about it. It's a privilege. But Fox had nothing this morning because they had like 30 minutes nonstop of Tiger Woods accepting a plea in his DUI case. And Tiger now can't drive for 5 years. Tiger Woods completely banned from driving for 5 years. And I mean, the way Tiger drives and all the incidents he's had, even though the first one, I believe, his ex-wife, Ellen Norgren, was chasing him with a golf club because she found out Tiger was being unfaithful. That was always the rumor when he crashed his first car. But he's flipped a car in California. Tiger's had a lot of issues behind the wheel. So maybe this is actually good for Tiger Woods. But 5 years is a long time not to drive a car. And I get Tiger Woods has got gazillions of dollars, but there are some times you just want to go somewhere and you don't want to have to rely on somebody else, right? Now you can hire a professional driver, but still the person's got to get to his house or has got to live with him. I mean, there's a certain thing when you become of driving age where you want to get in your car and you want to get something done quick and you take that for granted. I mean, the big Tony... Dave said Tony Romo would be an example of this. Maybe not too soon, I don't think. Football, I mean, it's been over a month or so. And Tony Romo, he's, what, 6 months without driving? And now he's going to go into a program because he's had some issues with painkillers and things like that. So he's also, he pled out locally here, and he's going to be banned from driving for 6 months. And he looks forward at some point to get back. He hopes on CBS. I think he's probably coming back to CBS. If he said that, they probably had the discussions. Dave doesn't think so. Is there, just a sidebar, is there a bigger fall in broadcasting from when somebody thinks, and Dave, you think about this too. In broadcasting, when somebody thinks, especially sports, the guy's really good to the guy's really bad. Because Dennis Miller, Monday Night Football, but Dennis Miller was kind of a novelty. He wasn't fair, you know, it's a good example, but Romo was, my gosh, this guy played football. His analysis is amazing. He calls all the plays before they happen. This guy, we have to have him. We have to give him the biggest chair on CBS for our football broadcasts. And then within a few years, they want to force the guy out because they think he's terrible. Like, usually that happens. Like, you realize the guy's terrible, but you know what happens? He's still there forever. There are broadcasters. You're like, yeah, that guy lost his fastball a long time ago. I think I still like, you know who I thought that happened to? And I thought he was John Madden towards the end. I thought John Madden at the end kind of, you know, and Pat Summerall, another one. They were a great team in the 80s and early 90s. But once you got to the mid 90s and a little bit beyond, they weren't the number one team anymore. They were living on reputation. The guys, great careers, great talents. I mean, absolutely. But it passes everybody by. But Romo, I mean, you're talking like 3-4 years ago, the pinnacle. And I never thought he was that good. I thought he was fine, but never thought he was that great. But people, oh, he's the greatest broadcaster. And now they want to force him out the door based on an OWI conviction in Wisconsin. And maybe he won't be back. Maybe Dave's right on that one. It's possible. Yeah, J.J. Watt's going to replace. But maybe they bring him back in a different role. Who knows? They sometimes kick these guys in the studio, too. That's another thing. Put them on the NFL Today. I haven't watched one of those shows in years, the pregame shows. They're not as good as they used to be back in the day. But, yeah, Woods driving. I mean, you think about Tiger. Like, it is something we all take for granted. And he should be punished at this point. He's had enough chances. It's not like Tiger Woods. He's not Lindsey Clancy. But certainly, he needs to learn from these mistakes, although 5 years is a long time. Now, speaking of a long time, I never thought this day would come. I actually agree with AOC on something. I can't believe this. AOC asked by TMZ, would she ever date a conservative? And she said probably not, but she expounded upon it. Take a listen to AOC.
1: I think a lot of politics sometimes, at least for me, is about values and being aligned with in values, I think, is tremendously important.
0: Yeah, I agree with her. I don't agree with her politics, but I would not want to have been dating or married to someone like AOC. Because I could not imagine the way politics intertwine with values and morals nowadays. I always joke about defense spending and taxes. That was pretty much the 80s. Defense spend, we're spending too much on defense. We have to help social welfare programs, the Democrats. And you're cutting taxes too much. And the Reagan administration, I know there was a lot more to it, but we need to lower taxes, grow the economy, and support national defense. It's not like those are morals and values. But today, I mean, think about Lindsey Clancy, all these leftist women supporting this woman who killed her three kids. Think about supporting abortion till birth or transing your kid. Or the idea of illegal aliens running rampant over your communities. I mean, I agree. Date somebody with your values. I mean, if you're conservative, do you really want someone who's left-wing raising your kids in today's world? This is not 20 years ago. Oh, what are you doing today, honey? I'm going to work for 10 hours. You're off, or you're a stay-at-home mom, or you're probably not a stay-at-home mom if you're a leftist. But oh, you're part-time work, and I'm going to take little Junior to drag queen story time at the library and let the little one sit on the drag queen's lap. Then I'm going to go get the 18th COVID booster. Oh, I thought you got number 17 last week. We can never have enough COVID boosters in little Junior. And then I'm going to teach him about toxic masculinity. He can't go to football practice. Football's done. We're not doing football. It's toxic masculinity. We're going to go to an abortion rights rally in the afternoon and celebrate abortion till birth. Maybe give him a steak dinner. No, absolutely not. We're not going to do that either. That's too masculine. I mean, I agree. I wouldn't want to date somebody opposite politics either if I were. And I'm happily married, thankfully, to somebody who's conservative. But this one probably gets AOC. There's more to this. AOC had admitted something that she probably should have never admitted. I don't think the trans community is going to be very happy. But deep down, does AOC have some normalcy in her? AOC later said, this is from Mediaite, that she had been hit with a lot of negativity for her decision to freeze her eggs, but she wasn't going to back down from the haters. Here's what she said on Instagram. I was born a woman, period. And I have no control over that, and I wouldn't want to change that. Whoa, whoa, whoa, whoa, whoa. He's born a woman? There's 55,000 genders. Gender is a construct. You weren't born. AOC, your party and your whole life philosophy does not believe you were born a woman. Born a woman, period? She sounds like a right winger trying to make sure there's no trans in the WNBA. And then I have no control over that. Have you not heard of trans clinics? AOC actually said on Instagram, I was born a woman, period. And I have no control over that. Somebody should remind her that the next time she pushes all this transgender nonsense on little kids. Dave says it's because she's running for president, but she can't back away from the transgender stuff. I mean, it really, so is it's interesting what she's trying to pull here, because she is going to run for president, but she just re-upped. She hadn't paid her Democrat Socialists of America dues, and she just did that again in the last few weeks. So she's going to run to the Democrat Socialists, but then she's going to try and run. You can't do both. That's square peg round hole stuff. I was born a woman, period, and I have no control over that? Is that going to fly with the far left? Is that going to fly with the Democrat Party? Let's skip ahead here because, Dave, I put the cuts on the board in a different order. But let's go to number 12 here. This is Seth Moulton. He's a guy who, after the 2024 election, said, come on, I've got a couple of daughters. I don't want guys playing in their athletic field. Doesn't mean I'm anti-trans. Then running for the Senate in Massachusetts, and he got absolutely throttled yesterday by a guy by the name of Ed Markey, the sitting senator. Ed Markey's 80 years old, and he goes along with whatever radical leftist ideas out there. He runs to the left of everybody. He's this 80-year-old guy from Massachusetts who looks like he should be part of the landed aristocracy, but he actually acts like the most radical Democrat socialist you're going to find in the yard at Harvard. But Seth Moulton got absolutely destroyed in the election. He was running against him as a Democrat, trying to run as a new modern Democrat, and Markey crushed him. He crushed one of the Kennedy heirs 6 years ago, trying to do the same thing to this Markey guy. But listen to what Seth Moulton said leading up to the election, completely reversing his common sense 2024 stance.
2: To the trans community, feeling the weight and the pain of the Trump administration policies, I deeply recognize your trauma. And I'm sorry if my comments hurt you. That was not my intention. I am a proud co-sponsor of the Transgender Bill of Rights.
0: And that guy did not get elected last night because the guy running against him, the sitting Senator Markey, is even more radical in the transgender stuff. So if AOC tries to abandon the transgender stuff, she'll go nowhere in the party. But I think that was just a moment of clarity for her. When she was talking about being a woman and just the idea of IVF, I was born a woman, period, and I have no control over that. She spoke the truth. She wasn't filtered. She probably made an unforced error to her base, but what she said there was truthful. Maybe there's a little bit of normalcy, maybe 0.1% in AOC. All the radical nonsense, maybe 0.1. We can only hope. Carpetland USA Flooring Center talk and text line, 414-799-1130, 414-799-1130. We come back. We've heard a lot about Lindsey Clancy. And, oh, it just put her in a mental institution. We can rehabilitate her. We've got an actual factual case that shows what happens when you put people like Lindsey Clancy in a mental institution. We'll talk about that right after.
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17: In February of 2024, celebrated illustrator and children's book author Petra Mathers and her husband Michael mailed letters to dozens of friends and family members to let them know they had died by suicide.
18: Dear honeys, this is goodbye.
19: By the time you get this letter, both Petra and I will be dead.

way better than his game playing ever was. I'd watch any loser game if he was on the call. You knew he would eventually get a DUI. He's from Burlington. It's practically a prerequisite here. I guess this person's from Burlington. I've been to Burlington. I had a lunch a few years ago with Doug Russell in Burlington. No, I don't remember. I wonder if Doug... It was kind of like almost like a corner, like probably Fred's Burgers. Are there Tony Romo pictures up in that place? Okay. Then that would probably be the place. It was very good. Very, very good food. Dave's sister lives in Burlington. Dave has obviously been to Burlington, and he lived there 2013, 2014. Dave lived in Burlington. Seems like a very nice community. I was only there. I met Doug there, drove through. It seemed like a very nice, it was a dead of winter. Doug and I were actually exchanging radio equipment. Yeah. I mean, we're both in radio, and Doug Russell and I are very good friends. We worked together at Sporting News Radio 20 plus years ago. And I've known Doug for 25 years, but we were exchanging some radio equipment that we were using, and we're like, oh, let's meet up in Burlington. And we met in Burlington at a really good time, and neither one of us were drunk. I think we both had soda. It was a Saturday afternoon. 262 says, yes, Fred's Burgers has Romo jerseys and photos. That had to be the place then. It was good food, really good food. But then on the other side of this, the 262 writes in, WTH, you think Romo's a good broadcaster, obnoxious as HE double hockey sticks. So you got somebody who likes Romo a lot, somebody who, I never thought Romo was this superstar broadcaster that everybody else thought he was. I thought he's fine. He's good. Like, there are other good but he's certainly a lot better than, I mean, Packer fans probably don't have to experience this a lot. Remember, I grew up in Chicago. I don't lie. I'm a Bears fan. The Bears last year were pretty good. Before that, not so good. Do you know what it's like to get the fourth or fifth string broadcast crew on a Sunday on CBS or Fox? I mean, usually the fourth or fifth string analysis guy is somebody that just finished playing who is quite rough around the edges, who they're hoping to groom into a better broadcaster by putting them on the fifth, fourth, or fifth crew, which is a bad game. So, yeah, Romo's a lot better than that. And overall, I think he is a good broadcaster. But lately, a lot of people turning on him because he did. And maybe it's because he hadn't played in a long time. Maybe that's the reason he can't call the plays like he used to. I mean, offenses in the NFL change. And if you're playing in the 2010s, what they're doing in the mid-2020s is not the same thing. But I would rather hear Romo than a lot of these people. Again, there are a lot of good. There are some really good broadcasters out there. And there are some not so good broadcasters out there. We'll leave it at that. But Romo, I would definitely, I enjoy him being on a game more than a lot of these other people. Maybe not the best in the world. You know who he is better than? You know who's terrible? Absolutely terrible, Dave. Current broadcaster doing the NFL, color commentator, absolutely. No, I'm fine with Aikman. I actually like Aikman. Kirk Herbstreit. Kirk Herbstreit doing NFL football is awful. He's a college guy. And look, Herbstreit, he's an Amazon Prime with Al Michaels. And a lot of people think Al Michaels is going, but it's because if you had to work with Kirk Herbstreit doing NFL football, you'd feel like you're walking the plank too. He's horrible. He's a college guy. He spends all week preparing for college football. And then Amazon got this idea. Oh, we got the NFL. Herbstreit's a big name. We're going to get Kirk Herbstreit to do the Thursday night football game. He never played a down of NFL football that I can remember. He might have been in training camps. He played at Ohio State in the 80s. He's a good player at Ohio State. But he went right into game day and all that. And went to college football. He's not an NFL guy. Really? I'm having... Kirk Herbstreit break down Joe Burrow's second half performance, and you can totally tell when he's doing it, he's not into it. I mean, it's as Dave said in my ear, it's all forced. So he does the Thursday night game, and then he's doing the Saturday night game the marquee game for ESPN. And he was still doing game day for a while, and flying then in the night game. I mean, he's all over the place, but he's not an NFL guy.
I mean, look, I know a lot about sports. I know a lot about politics. I don't know a lot about music. But if you put me on a music channel, it'd be like, this guy's forced. It's absolutely forced to put this guy. Yeah, he's a good broadcaster on ISN. Absolutely. But you're putting him on the, you know, he just because he's on the radio doesn't mean he should be doing music.

0: radio. Same thing with Herb Street. Now, I know it's a football, but still, he doesn't know anything about the... Yeah, he's brutal. Absolutely brutal. Now, on a more serious note, the Lindsey Clancy case, once again, the judge has sent them back to deliberate. Did you know some wacko woman last night got arrested for trying to film the jurors as they were leaving because they're not sequestered? What was she up to? I mean, is this one of these people who's going to dox the jury if they don't find for Lindsey Clancy to get off this crime? I don't know. But apparently she is already in court and she's being prosecuted for this because it's a very serious crime anywhere to dox jurors, let alone in Massachusetts. Apparently it is too. But for those of you out there saying, oh, you know, you got to have some mercy on Lindsey Clancy because you don't. I don't. I have none. I've said hang her from the town square if you believe in the death penalty. If you don't, put her in jail for the rest of her natural life. 23 and a half hours a day in the cell, 7 days a week, 365 days a year. You got to have, I guess, a half hour to go, maybe go to the yard or take a shower or whatever. That's it. But for those of you who think that, oh, she can go to a mental institution, you know they're going to let her out eventually. They let John Hinckley out, who shot President Reagan, didn't kill him. That guy's out. There was a case in Massachusetts in 1954, a woman by the name of Constance Fisher. She drowned her three young children, 6, 5, and 8 months, in the bathtub while her husband Carl was at work. Carl stood by her at trial, and she was found not guilty by reason of insanity and sent to a mental institution. That's something that's got to go too. Not guilty by reason of insanity. If you're insane, you still did it, you should be guilty. You still should be punished. You shouldn't get off because you're insane. 5 years later, this woman, Constance Fisher, was declared cured and released from the mental hospital. Killed her three kids in the 50s. By 1959, she's out of the mental hospital. She goes home to her husband. Her husband forgave her, stood by her at the trial. She's still married to this guy. They had three more kids in Maine. Carl came home from work again in 1966. Found that Constance had drowned her three new children. 6, 4, and 9 months. Get drowned. She killed six kids, folks. Six kids. She was sent back to the mental hospital. Are you kidding? I mean, that's the insanity of our system. By reason of insanity, you're guilty. You go to jail. Go directly to jail. Do not pass go. Do not collect $200. She goes back to the mental hospital. Her husband continues to visit her for 7 years. Look, I can't imagine this happening. I trust my wife 100,000,000%. I have is the best life partner for me that I could possibly imagine. But anybody in this situation, I don't know how you forgive after the first time, let alone the second time. I mean, you go visit this woman for 7 years. In 1973, he stopped visiting her, saying it caused him too much grief. 7 years, visited her, then stopped. She then broke out of the mental hospital, was found drowned, ironically, in a river. It was ruled an accidental death. If Lindsey Clancy's found insane, she can easily go to a mental hospital. They could declare her cured. She could get out. She could have more kids, and she could kill them. I mean, at some point, do the crime, do the time. It is about punishment. It's also about protecting society from monsters like Lindsey Clancy. She needs to be found guilty to set an example for the rest of society that we do not tolerate child killing for any reason. She also needs to be found guilty to punish her for her crimes and also to prevent this from happening again at the hands of Lindsey Clancy. If you don't think it can happen again, look into this case of this woman, Constance Fisher. She did exactly what Lindsey Clancy did, killed her kids, different manner, but killed three of her kids. Gets ruled insane, mental hospital. They let her out 5 years later. Husband takes her back, has three more kids with the woman. She kills those three, also drowns them. Six kids dead at the hands of this woman. The second three, it never should have happened. Because there's no reason she should ever seen the light, natural light out of a jail ever again in her life. But courts, even in the 50s, apparently were screwing up. This is the Jason Gott Show, Carpetland USA Flooring Center Talk and Text Line, 414-799-1130, 414-799-1130. 414 says she needs to be locked up forever. Amen. Absolutely. Nikki in Oak Creek writes, do you think it's possible she was unhappy in her marriage, depressed, and wanted to end her marriage and life? If so, she decided she didn't want her husband to have the kids. She needs to be locked up forever. That's Nikki in Oak Creek. For whatever reasons you did it, she needs to be locked up forever. Back to wrap it up with text right after this.
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0: It's Jason Gott Show, final segment for me on this Wednesday. You're in good hands as always at the top of the hour here on News Talk 1130 WISN. Clay and Buck will take you through the midday on this Wednesday. And just a note, I went to the information superhighway, as Al Gore used to call it, the information superhighway known as the internet, and I confirmed it was definitely Fred's Burgers where I ate with Doug probably, gosh, five and a half years ago in Burlington. I saw the inside. I'm like, yeah, that's definitely the place. Very good food. Very good food, though. Very nice experience that I had in Burlington meeting a great friend of mine, Doug Russell, who you know very well. He does the news on the show. Who I've been friends with for 25 years. Outstanding human being, Doug Russell. As you know, listening to his great newscast. But you don't know him personally. He's a great guy on and off the air. Let's go to the text line. 414. Lindsay Clancy should be sterilized if she goes to a mental institution. Agreed. Absolutely agree. This is not someone who should ever have kids again. Killed three for three in killing her children. 262, will this open the door for all the divorced dads who lost child custody cases? The supporters better be careful what they wish for. The family courts, sadly, are controlled by those who always seem to side with the moms, even in the cases where they shouldn't. Sometimes you should side with the mom, sometimes the dad, but the family courts are heavily in favor of the moms, even if the dads are actually the one who are better suited to raise the children. 262. Remember Casey Anthony in Florida, I believe. Yes, she killed her kid, got off because she was considered to be good looking. They liked the hot chick that was there that killed her kids who wanted to go party with her boyfriend. Yes, I do remember that. Donna in Silver Lake writes that one. 262, Greg Olson is my favorite NFL commentator, even though he played for the Bears. He does a good job, Greg Olson. Got demoted, though, for Tom Brady because they gave Brady all that money on Fox, so he's the number two guy there. 414, it's John and Tosa talking about how he, in hot weather, no Gatorade, maybe some lemonade, pitched a no-hitter at a Ravine ball field in 1976 through 6 1/3 innings. He was gutting it out with his World War I veteran grandpa watching in 1976. And then he gave up a hit. He finished the game, though. I do think there are positives, he says, by not quitting and gutting it out and teaching how to be smart with it. Couple canopies, water breaks, freer practices. Think positives are worth doing it. We never miss packed church in 90-degree heat, windows open, couple fans. Don't remember the trouble, even with the really old people there. I remember sometimes at church, old people, when they didn't have the air conditioning on, fainting when I was a kid. But they always keep the air conditioning on now. 262, broadcasters, it depends what you want to hear from them. Analysis on plays or praise about how great a player was. Scott from the South Side, I was a Joe Buck and Troy Aikman fan despite what Packer fans think, LOL. Everybody likes it. Yeah, hey, no ever apologize for liking a broadcaster. 414, best broadcasters are on the radio. If you can sync the radio and the TV timing, it's bliss. Matt and Lomira says, I would have been mad if my baseball game got canceled when I was a kid. I don't even remember one cancellation. I remember for rain, but not for heat. That's for sure. Burlington, very nice, 262 says. 262 says Burlington's a wonderful community. Unfortunately, a number of years ago has been a great big leftist invasion, so there's a huge battle going on there, and the left are taking control. Let's hope not. Oh, Dave says the school board. Bad news. Bad news. That's not good. Hopefully Burlington gets back on the conservative side. That'll do it for me. Sorry for the text I didn't read. Clay and Buck, top of the hour. Jason Gotch, talk to you tomorrow.
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16: 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There's some uncertainty out there, but there's also areas of bright points. We have a relatively resilient economy, so it can be challenging to know what's next, and that can be difficult if you are looking to make a rural home purchase, for instance. 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It's a really complex and dynamic environment. I will say that there are some very short-term economic things that I think about in rural areas when, for instance, you have fuel inflation. 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
17: Hey,
0: It's day five of deliberations. I'm Lisa Brady, Fox News. The jury back behind closed doors in Massachusetts, where Lindsay Clancy is charged with murder in the deaths of her three young children and is using an insanity defense. Defense attorney Kevin Reddington telling reporters,
3: "Let's see what they do today. They've been obviously incredibly hardworking, and we'll see how it works out today."
0: The jury continuing its work after telling the judge they were deadlocked yesterday. In the same courtroom today, a woman was arraigned on charges related to the jury.
9: 56-year-old Dawn White is the woman who was arrested here yesterday afternoon for allegedly trying to take pictures of jurors as they were leaving the courtroom. She is charged with one count of aggravated intimidation of a witness or jurors.
0: Fox's Nate Foy at the courthouse in Plymouth. Light could face up to 20 years in prison if convicted. She was released after the arraignment, agreeing not to release any photos or videos of jurors and the judge ordering her to stay away. If you drive, you go back to jail. That message from a judge in Florida to golfer Tiger Woods in court earlier today to accept a plea deal for a car crash in March, originally charged with driving under the influence and refusal to submit to a blood alcohol test, pleading no contest today to reckless driving and a testing count. His license now suspended for 5 years.
17: This marks his second DUI arrest. Back in 2017, Woods fell asleep behind the wheel of his running car at 3 a.m. A toxicology report found pain medications in his system. At that time, he pled guilty to reckless driving, but his license was not suspended. So now, for the first time, he won't be getting behind the wheel.
0: Fox's Dana Marie McNichol. The prosecutor denies any special treatment, telling reporters in this year's case it would be difficult to prove DUI because Woods had built up a tolerance to pain medication. The remnants of Tropical Storm Edward still posing a flood threat for parts of Texas a day after landfall in Louisiana. 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
5: And there will be a trial coming soon there, and he has pled not guilty to them. We are also still waiting. I should update you, as it is the lead story on every single channel, every minute update. Still nothing additional on the Lindsey Clancy jury since yesterday, when they said that they could not reach a verdict and that they were hopelessly basically split. Many different moving parts on that. We were talking about AOC when it comes to affordability, and we have a couple of cuts on. Sorry, we're talking about AOC and affordability. Let me go back to AOC now. She had an interview, Buck, with TMZ, which is now carrying and covering Washington, D.C. news in the same way they typically have done celebrity news. And AOC made a lot of news herself when she talked about freezing her eggs. She broke up with the ginger boyfriend. She was asked whether or not she would date a conservative. This interview has, I think it's fair to say, gone viral. Listen.
6: Would you ever date a conservative? 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
7: Right? But I think a lot of politics sometimes, at least for me, is about values, and being aligned with in values, I think, is tremendously important.
5: Okay, let me play, well, let's just leave it with that. So, Buck, here is, and I can't believe I'm going to sound like you, I think, on this. I watched this video. She is walking across a parking lot. She gets asked about having kids, the challenges of family planning. There is 0% chance Kamala could do this interview, by which I mean just look normal. I don't know if you buy this. I think the 2028 cycle coming out of the Trump, it's fair to say, hurricane-style chaos leadership, and I don't mean that in a negative way. I just mean there's an omnipresent sense that anything might happen at any point in time. I think that the Biden team was able to play into that in 2020, and that was COVID. I think there's going to be a desperate demand for normalcy. And I don't mean normal politics, because we know that AOC is not normal in terms of what she would advocate for. But I mean, they can do an interview and they just look normal. Chuck Schumer couldn't have done this, Buck. Lots of Republicans can't do this. AOC is uniquely skilled at these just normal human moments, which most politicians can't pull off. And if I weren't a partisan, if I didn't have opinions aggressively on these things, if I was a busy mom or dad, I might watch AOC and just think, she seems normal. She seems like me.
8: She's the future of the Democrat Party. I think that that's quite clear. And look, if we are, think of it like a coach who is assessing

0: And the New York Times came up with this idea, or rather was exploring this idea, that for forensic psychiatrists, so these are people whose specialty is in the intersection of mental health, the psychological and psychiatric realm, and the law. So the criminally insane is something that forensic psychiatrists would be dealing with on a regular basis. And they kept running into, when people would spend time studying, analyzing, interviewing the worst of the worst murderers, they would find that the justifications, not justifications really, but the explanations, the analyses, the assessments of why they did what they did always fell short, didn't make sense, seemed kind of, and that they kept coming back to one word, evil. That these people enjoyed cruelty, suffering, extreme, psychological duress and terror of other human beings, felt zero remorse, knew what they were doing, chose to keep doing it, were well aware of what was going on. And I thought one of the even more interesting things was that they were able to map out, using CT scan of the brain, that, Clay, when people who are, they refer to them in the piece, I believe, as predatory psychopaths, because there are a lot of psychopaths. Psychopathy is far more common in society than people realize. But predatory psychopaths, criminal, mass murderers, you know, people like Ted Bundy and Manson and this, people who have that psychological profile, when they see extreme violence, even if it's a natural disaster or if it's, violence and warfare, their brain reacts differently to it.
1: Yeah.
0: So you start to say, okay, well, meaning that like it actually hits their pleasure center and not their empathy or not their fear center. They look at this and they go, ooh. Now, at some point, you can even get into, as we get a better understanding of the mind, well, then maybe that's just the way their mechanics work or something. And so does that change their culpability? To which I would just say, to me, if you're criminally insane to the point where you have harmed people, isn't that a better, isn't the notion that you could be criminally insane and let out of prison ever utterly backwards? Because if you're a person who has had their faculties and did a bad thing could be reformed and more trusted in their reform than a person who was completely bonkers and did something horrible. And then you're told later, now they're stable. Says who?
1: I'll give you an even darker example of the Lindsey Clancy defense. People who are into child porn are into kids. Their brain is wired differently, as you were just saying, Buck. That's why we have to protect them from kids. Are you just going to say, well, yeah, that's the way, that's, yeah, well, protect them from being in proximity to kids, protect the kids from them. Are you now just going to say, well, it's the way their brains are wired. What can we do? Because there are, by the way, some sick people on primarily the left now that will say that.
0: Yes, they will.
1: That understand. And so I just, look, there are some things that are so evil that we have to make it clear that we are not going to excuse it in any way. You and I agree on this. Child murder is the worst thing that a human can do. To make any excuses for it at all is, to me, a failure when it comes to the most basic responsibility of adults everywhere, which is protecting children. Your point is a good one, where you might sit around and say, hey, what should the tariff rate be with Canada? And you can argue and we can have a debate about how to bring back manufacturing and all these things. When I hear people say Lindsey Clancy should not be found guilty because her hormones are an issue and she was really sad, it makes me angry to even have to respond to that argument, because I think even by taking it as an argument, that's a difficult spot to take. To celebrate her is even a step beyond that. And frankly, I think we've seen into the dark soul of much of the nation in their response in this case.
0: I really mean this. You know, the doing this show, which is always, because we are live and unscripted, and it's a work in progress because we are progressing as we do the work every day. And it gives us an excuse both to learn a lot, so that we can come to the show not just equipped with current events, but facts and background for the analysis. And so I just am able to pull this up because I was curious as we're having this discussion. When was the first time somebody used the insanity defense? Because this is would be a relatively, because psychology as a field of study has not been around for that long. Did you have something on the insanity defense?
1: Well, I think one of the first was Daniel Sickles, who we talked about, the individual who killed his wife's lover, who later became a Civil War general, lost his leg at the Battle of Gettysburg, and was one of the successful men of his era. He argued that he was overcome with rage when his wife was cheating on him. He saw her paramour and he killed her, and he was found not guilty by reason of insanity.
0: So you mentioned the Civil War. It's interesting. That's right around the time when it first appeared anywhere.
1: Yeah.
0: But the first appearance was in England. Obviously, English common law is a huge precedent for our own system and everything else. Something called the McNaughton rule. Manhattan rule, I think is. I don't know how to pronounce this. It's M apostrophe. And this is from Psychology Today. The insanity defense was born in England in 1843. So, Clay, just some years before the case you cited in this country about Sickles. The Manhattan rule was established by Daniel Manhattan, who was psychotic, was acquitted of attempting to assassinate the British prime minister. Following public debate over this verdict, the House of Lords established the Manhattan rule, which became the foundational legal test for insanity in both Britain and the United States. Under this rule, a defendant must prove they had a disease of the mind that stopped them from understanding the nature of their actions or understanding right from wrong. Now,
1: and this goes to
0: I don't think Lindsay Clancy, by the way, fits that description. I think that she knew what she was doing. She planned out what she was doing. She was aware of everything, and she knew that it wasn't a good thing. She didn't think that this was somehow going to, you know, bring about the Messiah or something by murdering her own children. So anyway, sorry, you were saying?
1: So no, I was just going to say this goes to, again, the foundation of most crimes is the actus rea and the mens rea. The act itself is being acknowledged in this defense, i.e. you did kill someone. They're saying you lack the mental capacity, the mens rea, to be responsible for it. Now, in the case of someone like Daniel Sickles, Buck, what it provided was an avenue for a jury to say, yeah, he may have done it, but the other guy deserved it, right? I mean, that was basically the argument he made, which is different than what she is saying.
0: Right. That branched off, actually, as I Correct. Said, crime of passion became an affirmative defense that now is an off branch of what you're talking about, which was the temporary insanity of finding your wife with a lover. Crime of passion, I think I said that they got rid of those rules. You guys in Texas, you don't mess around. They got rid of those rules in like the 70s as an affirmative defense.
1: I think, again, you're going to see way more psychology-related defenses, hormone-related defenses, and I think it just is an ultimate direct attack on the most important part of humanity, in my mind, which is individual responsibility. But we will continue to update you. Doesn't sound like there's going to be a verdict, certainly not while we're on the air today. There's a police officer outside Louisville, Kentucky. Prosecutors say he ran his ex-girlfriend through Flock license plate cameras, we were talking about Flock, over 2,000 times. 2,000. He wanted to know where she was, where she was going, where she slept. He's been charged with official misconduct, unlawful access to a computer. But that guy had a badge and a camera network to do it. Here's the part that gets to you. A stranger doesn't necessarily need a badge to be able to track you on the internet. Your home address, your phone number, your family's address, they're all on people search sites right now. 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
10: We're talking about peacocks.
11: 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The peahen is the female. They are not native to the United States, although they thrive in coastal, warmish areas.
10: So when you see that thing fully displayed, when that peacock wants to have a little good time with a peahen, that thing may go 5 to 7 feet in every direction.
11: 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Again, the peacocks will use it to try to ward off or intimidate trespassers in their territory, but for the most part, the whole thing is to impress the peahens.
10: And they will shake those feathers, and the shaking isn't just like, hey, look how pretty. Mm-hmm. Science has discovered semi-recently those vibrations are in lockstep with the peafowl's head feathers that they used to think were just for show, mm-hmm. but now they realize they vibrate at the same intensity and that they can actually, you know, sort of feel when those tail feathers are vibrating in their direction through their head feathers.
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0: They're beautiful over at the Wall Street Journal. Beautiful. A great paper doing huge numbers. We love them over there. And they did a great piece, a profile on the show. And I think it also just reflects, truly, it reflects really well on the audience, all of you for this program, because they're like, yeah, you guys are doing it the right way and you're doing it day by day and piece by piece and not relying on nonsense and chicanery and skullduggery and conspiracy and craziness to get people to tune in. So here we go. John, this is M on the Talkbacks. Hit it.
21: Guys,
14: this banning of flock cameras is democracy at work. The voters are saying, get those things the hell out of here off the streets. I don't want to be surveilled. I mean, in spite of the fact that you don't have a right to an expectation of privacy driving on the road, because driving's a privilege. God bless you guys. See you later.
0: Thank you. Fair point. And that's why we're talking about it. Yeah, people, I mean, I'm not, you don't, there's not like a constitutional right to have flock cameras. I'm not saying that, that the government should necessarily be able to just override the will of the people. But I just think, Clay, on balance, it's about guiding the usage of, it should be about guiding the usage of the technology, not just getting rid of it. So I'm advocating.
1: Let's have some fun to close here, by the way. Allison in California, the Patriot Radio, Jay.
15: Oh, my God, I just looked at that photo. It's like the photographer gave Buck some sort of instant facelift and just a massive glow-up and just thought Clay wasn't worth the effort and just gave him a little blur.
0: Hey, that's just a photo of me in a T-shirt. There's no AI or anything. This is
1: hurtful. Pam in Alaska continuing to pile on. H.
21: Can we rule out that Clay's head may have actually just gotten larger? I mean, we know he went on his book tour and we had the grandmas in line getting touchy-feely and built a home in Florida, I think, with a pool, with a view of a pool. And he's poised to buy his WNBA team. I don't know. He's got some swagger. Is it possible his head did get bigger? I mean, it could just be science.
0: Shots fired, buddy.
1: Yes.
0: Pam, lighting you up from a distance.
1: All the women.
0: Lighting you up like the Iranian Navy.
1: All the women just teeing off on me. In all seriousness, go read the piece. It's a good one. We thank you for the privilege of talking to you every single day, and we will be back with you tomorrow.
22: Speaking truth and having fun. Clay Travis and Buck Sexton.
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5: Good afternoon. I'm Dave Michaels. The state of Wisconsin is part of a multi-state investigation into alleged voter fraud.
6: According to internal federal guidance reviewed by CNN, the Department of Homeland Security is launching a coordinated criminal voter fraud surge to pursue investigative leads, conduct field interviews, and support timely prosecutorial review in 9 states. In addition to Wisconsin, the surge from early September to mid-October will occur in Washington, Missouri, Georgia, California, Pennsylvania, Nevada, New York, and Connecticut. Bob Haig, Wisconsin Radio Network.
5: 15-year-old boy will head to trial accused of killing a man after a botched robbery. Here's Fox 6's Carl Deffenbaugh.
7: Stallone Daly is one of two teenagers charged as adults in the homicide of David Krause. A detective testified the 35-year-old man asked a group of teens for a ride during a rainstorm this past April and was shot and killed during a botched robbery near First and Greenfield.
5: And the suspect charged with fatally shooting Charlie Kirk is going to trial.
26: The attorney for the Kirk family inside of the courthouse really pushing to put a trial date on the calendar. And Judge Graff ruled that Charlie Kirk's alleged killer, Tyler Robinson, will stand trial on aggravated murder that carries the death penalty here in Utah. And that enhanced aggravated factor was triggered because the judge says Tyler Robinson allegedly fired into a crowd. He could have harmed other people, including Charlie Kirk's security, just feet away. Robinson will go to trial on all 7 criminal charges brought against him, including murder. Now, in response, Robinson finally entered a not guilty plea in court nearly 1 year later.
5: Checking the Holiday Automotive Fond du Lac Sports Scoreboard, Jacob Mizorowski on the mound tonight for the Brewers. Game 3 of their 4-game set with the Cubs is tonight at Wrigley. First pitch, 6:40. 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
3: Another hot and very humid day today with a chance of thunderstorms. Could see some strong, possibly even severe storms at times this afternoon. High today near 88, dew points in the 70s, so it'll feel more like the 90s all day. More storms possible overnight tonight. I'm Fox 6 Chief Meteorologist Rob Haswell.
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7: Cully Stimson standing by. And Cully is a former homicide prosecutor, former sex crime prosecutor, former judge, is now the acting director of the Institute for Constitutional Government. He's a senior legal fellow and manager of the National Security Law Program at the Heritage Foundation. Your CV is long. It is wonderful to have you on the program. And I originally wanted you on the show to try to explain where this abolish prisons comes from. But Cully, I'd be beaten stupid if I didn't first ask you to comment on what is going on with this hung jury in the Lindsey Clancy case. I look at the information that is presented from the reporters in the courtroom. I say to myself, there's no way she's not going to be convicted. And yet we now have a hung jury. And we have this wild cultural thing going on, men versus women, on Lindsey Clancy, being some kind of overwhelmed mom, where it was totally understandable she strangled her three children to death.
8: Yeah, sick. The victims are Cora, 5, Dawson, 3, Callan, 8 months. Those are the victims. There are no other victims in this case. And a jury trial, in a criminal jury trial, is a narrowly focused inquiry. Did this person on trial commit these crimes? Yes, that's a given. And was she mentally capable at the time she committed these heinous acts to understand the difference between right and wrong? In my opinion, yes, because of her willful, deliberate, premeditated actions. And so the defense, which did a decent job, not at closing, but during the trial, wants the jury to believe, given the experts that they put on, that she suffered from postpartum psychosis and that the drugs she was taking at the moment she committed those murders made her incapable of forming the mens rea or mental intent to commit these crimes. The government says, no. All her actions leading up to getting the husband out of the scene, the preparation, et cetera, show that she didn't have a break from reality at the time. She knew exactly what she was doing, and their conscience of guilt made her jump out the window because she felt so bad about what she did. So that's what the jury has to be, at least should be, deliberating.
7: So then, but the judge gave them multiple charges to consider.

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A Democrat congressional candidate says

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0: to the Dan O'Donnell Show. Conservative thought, not just talk. Coming up next hour, another exclusive story about another Democrat just being a complete and total hypocrite. You have got a member of the Wisconsin Assembly who is currently running for state Senate. She runs a photography business. I actually had no idea how what she did for a living outside of drawing a government check. But apparently she has run a photography LLC, and she has not run it well because it has not been in compliance with the very minimal requirements to keep an LLC active. I believe you have to pay an annual fee, and, you know, I run an LLC. We have a business. It's called the Heartland Post. You should check it out, heartlandpost.com. 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We have got that exclusive story about Rebecca Cook not paying health insurance for her employees on her campaign. And we have got the exclusive story about a Dem who, shockingly, isn't very good in the private sector. Who would have guessed? That's coming up next here on the Dan O'Donnell Show.
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2: Good afternoon. I'm Dave Michaels. Attorneys representing the 99-year-old woman from Milwaukee who waited 3 hours for help after calling 911 during an attack in her home in July held a news conference this morning.
3: It takes a simple Google search for you to know that the city has had a prior history of problems with responding to 911 calls. Based on preliminary investigations, we know that other employees have said, we weren't trained. We didn't have supervision. So we have to ask ourselves as a community, what do we do to make sure this doesn't happen again?
2: Chris McGillis with McGillis Law Group. There was cleanup in the listening area today as strong thunderstorms overnight led to some damage in both Dodge and Sheboygan County. Fox 6 meteorologist Lisa Michaels.
4: The National Weather Service has talked about that the damage overnight came from a tall thunderstorm that likely had a downburst of winds, which created this.
2: And both the U.S. and Iran continue to trade the most intense strikes in weeks. Fox's Jared Halperin.
5: The renewed attacks marks the first escalation of fighting since July. President Trump has focused on ramping up economic pressure on Iran, arguing the country's economy is on the brink of collapse.
2: Checking the holiday automotive Fond du Lac sports scoreboard, it'll be the Brewers and Cubs tonight again at Wrigley. From the Orthopedic Associates of Wisconsin News Center, I'm Dave Michaels, News Talk 1130 WISN.
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and shows like Hannity on Fox, and there are others. I'm going to forget a bunch of people. They're going to get pissed. I'm not trying to do that. And for those that are educating their audiences and telling them the truth and not towing the abusively corrupt and biased legacy media mob talking points of trashing Trump at all costs, there is so much at stake in this election. There really is. I just keep going back to, you know, certain races. Troy Jackson, you know, the guy with this accused of a violent temper. You know, one woman in the state legislature that served with him said, yeah, he threw a water bottle at her. Never mind the allegation, specific allegation by somebody that says he witnessed him open hand slaps a woman. It's on tape. You can listen for it yourself. We played it enough on this program. And then you got Abdul El-Sayed. And then you got six-gender Tallarico. And God is non-binary. And biological men should play women's sports. And, you know, trans people, including biological men, need access to abortion. And a welcome mat at the southern border. You know, wants to run a vegan campaign in a cattle state. Wants no drilling. And claims, you know, to be on par with Jesus at times, seemingly. You know, and Jesus was controversial, too. He's a radical. I think El-Sayed said that. Now, we told you about this issue with El-Sayed and, you know, saying he misses his home country of Egypt. Well, there's nothing preventing him from going back to his home country of Egypt. Nothing. I'm not preventing him from going back. If he loves it so much, why does he want to run in Michigan? What does he think he's going to accomplish? Why doesn't he run in Canada if he thinks that the American dream is more achievable in Canada? There is an interesting take on all of this that has emerged, though, and I thought the New York Post captured it very well in their editorial today, and that is that mainstream Democrats are now failing the Abdul El-Sayed test badly. They're flunking it. For starters, the establishment seems to be buying the creepy Michigan Senate candidate's pseudo-apology for his obscene justification back in March for a crazed Islamist attempt to slaughter children at a suburban Detroit Jewish day school. You know, hurt people. El-Sayed smugly told Michigan Jewish people twice in a video statement at the time, explaining that the perpetrator was upset. It sounds like rationalization to me. That the perpetrator was upset, Ayman Ghazali, because his Hezbollah commander, a terrorist group, by the way, brother got killed in an Israel airstrike on a weapons depot. Well, they've been at war with Israel, the Hezbollah, for a long time and funded by Iran. So let's be real. You know, who's the victim? Who's the victim on October 7th? And that's another thing. You anti-Semites out there, you repulse me. You just do. I find you repulsive. I find you dumb and ignorant and repulsive. You know, Bibi Netanyahu dictates Donald Trump's policies. I've known the man 30 years. Nobody dictates his policies. You know, in the lead up to Midnight Hammer, Epic Fury, I know for a fact Donald Trump talked to every single person he could, listen to every opinion available, and he does what he always does, and that's make up his own mind. Trump doctrine, very clear in the first term, wiped out ISIS, Soleimani, Baghdadi, dropped the mother of all bombs on Afghanistan, and there are these, you know, pseudo, you know, what do you call them? You know, woke right, you know, white nationalist supporting, anti-Semite supporting. You know, what would you expect America to do? Israel's a very small country. They're under fire. I've been there many times. They're under fire constantly. I've been there during conflict. Linda, you were on one of those trips. You were on the tunnel trip, if I recall. And yes. I remember when we were at Sderot, the border town with Gaza, which you can see with the naked eye, takes 12 seconds for a rocket to be fired out of Gaza into this small little town, a border town, with a fence separating it from Gaza. And, you know, you can see Gaza with the naked eye. And if a rocket's fired, it takes 12 seconds for that rocket to land in that town. When we went there, it was 2015. Again, we've been to Israel many times. When we went there, that town had previously been hit in the last decade prior to our arrival with 10,000.